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3: Okay, goes a little like this. Your weather for our Friday. Cloudy, very high chance of showers, becoming less likely from late this afternoon and evening, although it seems to be trying to dry up at the moment. Winds from the northwest. 10 is our max. 10 again tomorrow, down to 4 overnight. Not to quite as wet as we've known this week. Only up to a mill forecast for Saturday. Sunday finding up with the cloud remaining and a top of 10. On Monday, a frosty start, then the sunshine returns and a top of 12. Currently at Brown Hill, it's 8.
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3: You better believe it, that is the cunning plan for this Happy Friday edition of the show. We've made it to the rear end of another week once again. It's the third day of July, and we are very much live and local for the next couple of hours. Chock-a-block program it is too. It includes meeting Jared Faulkner from Zed Protection Services. Going to find out how Ballarat businesses and indeed residents have embraced their new shared overnight security patrol service as we fight back against those rampant crime rates in Ballarat. Also this morning, your burning tax time questions answered. Luke Broadbent drops by from RSM Ballarat. Pete Ford on the show today. He's Australia's number one entertainment reporter. He tells me there's been a weird snub for Hey Hey It's Saturday. What the? We'll find out what's going on there at around 10:30 this morning. It's footy chat with the coach. Going to look at how the AFL is attempting to manage contact training in clubland as the concussion debate escalates. And of course, Friday wouldn't be Friday without the weekly wrap. Nick Beale drops by to help me unpack all the big stories of the week you've probably already forgotten about, including the city's moves to eliminate those long queues and create clearer pricing at the transfers of the week you've probably already forgotten about. Including the city's moves to eliminate those long queues and create clearer pricing at the transfer station. Up next, though, going to say good day once again to Sarah and the amazing Stacey Lee from Step Up Supports. Going to look at the unique way they're backing the Winter Appeal.
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0: do you reckon? Another good one for 3BA's 80s party? Yeah, lock it in, DJ. Kate Bush running up that hill at 3BA's Ballarat today. It's 11 after 10. Friday edition of the show it is, thanks to Ryan's IGA and Open and Close Solutions. Hey, as you no doubt know, the winter appeal is in full swing. Andrew Eales from the Ballarat Foundation tells me they're trying to raise around $45,000 this year. The demand is there. We know that. And we know that Ballarat businesses are backing the appeal big time. I had Brendan on from Maxi Foods the other day. I had Boaz from the Creswick Woolen Mills. And this morning on the program, we're going to say g'day to another great business that is helping us out with the appeal from Step Up Supports. It is Sarah Mangiri. Good morning to you, Sarah.
1: Good morning, Brett. How are you?
0: Very well. Lovely to have you back on the show. I know you've got a special guest lurking in the background. We'll get there in just a moment. But Sarah, you've backed the winter appeal and indeed the Christmas appeal before. Why is it important for you?
1: Look, it's really important for us, particularly in disability. People with a disability are some of the people most affected, often by homelessness and poverty. So it's really important that we back those people and we help wherever we can.
0: That's good. What a noble approach. And to other businesses listening this morning, Sarah, it's not too late. What would you say to them?
1: I would say absolutely get out there and go through your cupboards. See if you can find, if you're like me and you buy a new sleeping bag every time the kids go on the bed, or you have a pantry full of old baked beans and spaghetti, have a look, grab it out, and bring it on down. It doesn't take much to give what you've already got sitting in the cupboard.
0: What a great message. I'm sure all of us can be hoarders at times. So, if that is you, listen to Sarah from Step Up Supports and please give if you can. Now, Sarah, I alluded to someone in the background just a moment ago. It wouldn't be Stacey Lee, would it? AKA the Christmas in July Grinch. Are you there, Stacey Lee?
2: Yes.
0: Good morning to you, Stacey. Hey, it was great meeting you last week. You came into the radio station.
2: Yeah, great meeting you too.
0: Yeah, and I've heard you on the ad as well.
2: Cool.
0: You're like a radio star.
2: I've heard myself on there.
0: What did you think? Did you do a good job?
2: Yes, I'm really proud of myself.
0: So you should be, Stacey Lee. Hey, now you've got your Grinchmas in July event happening next Thursday. A little bird tells me you might be dressing up as the Christmas Grinch.
2: That is true.
0: So my mail is correct. I would have thought you would have liked to play a happy character for Christmas in July, but you're happy with the Grinch, Stacey Lee?
2: Yes, I'm not going to be grumpy like the Grinch in the movie. I'm going to be a happy Grinch.
0: All right, you're changing things up a little. So you're going to be handing out some treats for the kids next Thursday at your open day?
2: Yes.
0: Brilliant. Good on you. Sarah, what else is happening at the open day at Step Up Supports?
1: So open day, we've got our building decorated with some pretty fabulous Christmas decorations at the front. We'll have a bit of a snow machine going for a bit of school holiday fun for the kids. And I believe we've got some hot chocolate and special treats to give out as well. And it's an opportunity, I guess, for people to drop in and see what we do. Let the kids pop by and have a bit of fun and donate something while they're here.
0: Okay, so that's going to be happening all afternoon next Thursday from 1 o'clock. And we should point out too, Sarah, that I think it's for the entire month of July at Step Up. You're going to be operating as a drop-off point for non-perishable food and those sleeping bags you referred to, maybe even blankets and coats, that sort of stuff?
1: Yeah, absolutely. So we're at 200 Skipton Street. We've got a Christmas display out the front, which is fully lit up at night as well, and a drop-off point. So you don't even need to come into the building. You can just pull up, drop off the things and have a little walk through as you please.
0: And you've also got a photo area. That the kids are going to love that.
1: We do. We've got a bit of a photo area set up with some really fun hats and opportunities to take photos with the Grinch. And I think even Buddy the Elf is out there at the moment.
0: I love the way you've embraced the cold weather and just said, "No, we're going to turn it into Christmas in July, have a bit of fun, but also back the winter appeal, Sarah." Well done to you. Hey, Stacey Lee, if you had a message for the Ballarat Today family this morning about getting along to see you next Thursday, what would it be?
2: What kind of message?
0: What do you want to say to people to come and say good day to you?
2: Everybody's welcome.
0: Of course they are. You'll find Step Up Supports at 200 Skipton Street. Hey, Sarah, Stacey Lee, thanks for backing the Winter Appeal. Best of luck with your open day next Thursday. Thanks for your time.
1: Thanks so much.
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0: On the eve of another weekend, that is the plan, Greedy. Living it up, mental as anything, 3BA's Ballarat today. Footy chat with the coach just around the corner. Right now, though, time to welcome back to the program Australia's number one entertainment reporter, Mr. Peter Ford. Morning, Peter.
1: Good morning, Brett. Good to be back with you.
0: Great to have you back on the show, Peter. And they're dubbing it the wedding of the century. It's happening on Saturday. What's the latest?
1: Not to overstate it, it may turn out to be that way. This, of course, is Taylor Swift and Travis Kelce. It's being dubbed as America's Royal Wedding. And it's happening, well, sort of as we speak, they've been having the rehearsal time and also the pre-wedding day cocktail party, all at Madison Square Garden. And then around about this time tomorrow, the actual wedding itself and the reception afterwards will be taking place. So they've gone to enormous lengths to try and keep everything, you know, quiet. It's bizarre.

0: you know, they're building this castle inside Madison Square Garden for the wedding to take place in, and they're trying to keep it also secret, yet, you know, yet it's in a sports arena in one of the busiest cities in the world. So a lot of stuff is starting to leak out about what they're going to do. There's even a very strong suggestion that it's not going to be a legal wedding, that that's already happened. It's a very private wedding, and this is more like just pretend and a party, which just sounds like a fun way to do it. But I suspect she'll release some photographs of herself in the wedding dress. I think she knows her fans feel very emotionally connected to her. And, you know, for years and years now, she's been writing these songs about finding love and living happily ever after. And now it finally is happening in for real. I think she knows her fans are entitled to see something, to kind of join in the celebration.
1: Peter, do we have any idea how much Taylor is spending on this wedding?
0: No, but it's a lot. Yeah. It's a lot. And although, interestingly, they've also this week put in a donation of around about $40 million Australian dollars to various charities based around New York. And I think that was to kind of quell any criticism of people saying, oh, this is revolting expenditure, it's just a waste of money. And so, you know, you hand out a $40 million donation to charity, people kind of think, well, they're off limits now.
1: Yeah, I think you're kind of right. Well, from a happy wedding to the sad death of the lead singer of The Village People.
0: Yes, Victor Willis died, and you may have seen the headlines that said he's the lead singer of The Village People, and he sort of was, but sort of wasn't. I mean, he was in the end, but he... I'll give you a long... It's a long story. I'll give you the abbreviated version. So around about 1978, there were people who wrote disco songs, and they thought, we need to put an act together who can perform our songs. And so they hired this man called Victor Willis, who was a Broadway performer. He was in a musical called The Wiz, and he was married to a woman called Felicia Rashad, who has went on to become a very famous actress, particularly for The Cosby Show. So Victor Willis was the first one hired. He was the lead singer. And then they found the other people to play the other characters, you know, the cop and the carpenter or whatever they were.
1: Mikey.
0: And anyway, so they took off and they became...

0: kept on going with a new lead singer. They kept getting constant work. And one day there's a knock on the door, and it's Victor Willis. And they said, "What do you want?" And he said, "You're all fired. I own the Village People now."
1: Oh, no.
0: He actually found the money, I don't know how, to buy the rights to the Village People, and he fired all the old ones who'd been mean to him 37 years ago. So, yeah, it's a one of those great show business stories. Sadly, Victor really wasn't up to it. His voice had gone, and he was overweight. But he put himself back in as the lead singer and hired all these young guys to be the other characters around him. So, that was the abbreviated version too, Brett. But it's an interesting story. Sadly died this week.
1: There we go. Listening that, don't be mean to people. Karma might come back and bite you. Rest in peace, Victor Willis. Still on some sad news, and that's the sad state of musical theatre in Australia. We've had another show close, Peter.
0: Well, we had Waitress this week. They all got told that it's over. We're not going beyond Melbourne. And about 10 days earlier, the cast of Beetlejuice, which had already been in Melbourne, but it was underwritten when it came to Melbourne by the state government. And that's closing in Brisbane, not going anywhere else. And then earlier in the year, Back to the Future was closed as well, but the whole national tour was cancelled. So three big musicals, each of them employing hundreds of people. Because,
1: yeah,
0: you know, it's not just the people you see on the stage. There's so many other people involved. And it's hard for a lot of those performers. You know, they thought they had work for the next 12 months, and suddenly they've got nothing. Plus, you've got a lot of empty theatres now with no bookings. And so it's a very sad state of affairs, and it all comes down to ticket sales. You know, people just weren't buying tickets to them. And that's probably a combination of the fact that it's very expensive to go to live theatre now.
1: Yeah.
0: And, you know, people think twice. And if you've got a show on that doesn't have any hit songs that they know, they hesitate and think, oh, I mightn't like it. I might waste my $200 if I go. So, you know, they don't go, and that's why shows close.
1: Yeah, it is a sad state. I mean, is reducing the cost of tickets going to fix the problem, Peter?
0: Well, you might think it would help, but I don't know. The way things are, you know, even if they knocked $50 off, you know, and it was still $100 or $120, I don't know. It may help things, but I don't think it's going to happen anyway, so we'll never really know.
1: Yeah, it is a bit of a sad state at this point in time. Peter, let's wrap up this morning and talk about the weird snub of Hey Hey, It's Saturday.
0: Yeah, this is pretty weird. So with the Logies coming up, they're going to have a countdown of the most popular TV shows of all time in Australia. And basically, well, what they're doing at the moment is compiling the list. And it's going to be whittled down to the 70 most popular shows. That's because it's the 70th anniversary of TV.
1: Okay.
0: But they will then present, I think, the top 10 or top 12 on the Logies. So it's not scientific, obviously, because it all depends on the age of people voting. You know, I could say, you know, what about number 96 or what about Homicide? And, you know, people under 50 would say, what are you talking about? So it's not scientific, but it's a bit of fun. However, here's the problem. They put together a list of 140 suggested TV shows that you can pick from, like memory joggers. But they didn't include Hey Hey, It's Saturday.
1: Wow.
0: Which is weird. I mean, you know, I would have thought that was a shoo-in to be in the top 10 somewhere. Now, that's not to say it still can't get in, because there is like a blank space where you can put in your personal choice. But if you're not there in the list of 140 suggested shows, you've probably got the odds stacked against you.
1: Come on, Logies organisers, we can do better than that. Hey Hey has got to be in, surely. Peter Ford is Australia's number one entertainment reporter. Pete, enjoy your weekend. When we get there, we'll catch you on the show next week.
0: Good on you, Brett. Thank you. See you then.
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0: 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So rug up and waddle your way to the Western Car Park After Dark. The first two weekends in July. 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

0: another for the 80s party. Boy, we're lining them up, aren't we? DeBarge, the rhythm of the night at 3BA's Ballarat today. It's 10:45. Time to bounce the ball. It's footy chat time with the coach, three-time VFL Premiership winning coach with the North Ballarat Roosters, North Ballarat Hall of Famer, VFL life member and VFL games coached record holder. It's Jared Fitzgerald. Good morning, coach.
1: Good morning, Brett. Apologies for the phone.
0: No problems at all.
1: You can hear me all right.
0: We can hear you loud and clear, Fitzy. And you were at the Cattery last night. It was a quiet old night for the fans. How was that first quarter? 8-1.
1: Yeah. And I did say to you off air, Brett, it's interesting when you're looking at the game live compared to when you can get access to a replay, which I've always had sort of as a coach. Sometimes you can make conclusions live at the day, and listening to the crowd in and around me, do they make conclusions, by golly? One bloke actually picked up his glasses and yelled out to the ump, "Do you want a loan of these, mate?" Because he kept... And I just said to him, like, a bit mature, I said, "Mate, you must have very good eyes, because you can see for 120 metres away and I can barely see out there."
0: What a talent.
1: He looked at me as if I was no better than the umpire. So it looked to be extraordinarily efficient, Brisbane, in the first quarter. I'm not sure how many times they went inside their 50, Brett, compared to Geelong. But it seemed as though nearly every time they went in, they scored and they kicked a goal. And that, in the end, Geelong did a wonderful job to recapture the momentum. And that M word that you and I have used repeatedly this year about... How do you actually maintain momentum? And when you haven't got it, how in the hell do you get it back or minimise it? But in the end, Geelong trying to come back from such a huge deficit was just a mountain too far. And even though they did at one stage, you just felt that they had to get in front of Brisbane and maintain the lead for a while, which they were never really able to do.
0: Yeah, the Lions by 22 in the end, and former Greater Western Victoria Rebel Kai Lohman with a ripper, 5 goals. And what about Danger winding back the clock, also with 5?
1: Yeah, he was terrific. In a game where individual feats every now and again just separated, Danger feels speed and power. He has lost none of that, Brett, and you can see how he can... in a managed situation, how he can continue to play and play the game at the highest level. But the Lohman's ability to... did he kick 4 straight or something? He just seemed to be a very, very difficult matchup for the Geelong defenders, and he had a very good game.
0: Yeah, a warning bell from the Lions last night. Mm. Coach, a bit to talk to you about today, including the arc and what on earth is going on there. But we need to talk concussion first up. There's people saying that the AFL is simply not doing enough to address the serious concerns here. Yeah. And in fact, about 100 players have a class action in the Victorian Supreme Court as we speak. So it is getting serious for the AFL. Are they doing enough, do you believe?
1: Yeah, well, I think people who are listening to us, Brett, just need to be mindful of the fact that we can't do this topic justice in the amount of time that we've got to discuss it. But those who are more looking for more information and more research, I would refer them to iView on the ABC to the Four Corners segment program on Monday night of this week.
0: Okay.
1: Because I think if you can... sit down and absorb that for 45 minutes. I think you'll learn a lot more about the concussion and head trauma than what you can just by hearing the sort of the brief sketchings that people like you and I try to bring along. But the bottom line is that I walk away from the head trauma issue, Brett, and I look on it that it's in a lot of sports, any collision sports. Like apparently soccer, with the repeated heading of the ball can lead towards some degree of problems with head injuries in later life. But you would think of the rugbies and Australian football. And it makes me think about where does responsibility lay, Brett, in terms of the individual's responsibility when you actually walk onto a ground to play the game or... you're encouraged to play the game. I've coached, as you know, for 30-odd years, and I now went to football the other night on a Friday night and watched my grandson play. Now, I encourage people to play footy because I think it's a great game and there's a great lessons in life that can be learned from playing in a team sport like Australian football. But to what degree do we accept that there's going to be some risk?
0: Mm.
1: And the other thing that I'd like people to consider is that the AFL, and I always had confusion about when Aussie rules morphed into being the AFL. The AFL to me is the body that runs the competition at the national level, Brett. I thought that that's what the AFL became. The Code of Australian Football, is that the AFL, is that their entire mantra? Are they the keepers of the code from the elite level right down to what I was saying about my grandson playing under lights and under nine footy last Friday night? I don't know that the AFL can be responsible for every person who walks out onto a footy ground, male or female, at all levels. But they seem to be the ones who have to be responsible. And I guess, I'm sorry I'm talking too much, but I just wonder, you know, when you go to a playground with your children and there's signs up everywhere saying, you know, be careful and whatever, and at some stage you tend to say, well, we do accept that there is some risk, and obviously the risk of head injuries that we're learning more and more about are absolutely diabolical. But where does the responsibility lay when you know that there is some risk and you've just got to hope that the people who are responsible for having the risk are doing their best to minimise the risk? I'm just not quite sure that there is an answer, but it's an ongoing issue. But
0: yeah, you're right, Coach. Some of the owners does have to fall back on the player if they're old enough, and indeed that can't be all the game's responsibility. Coach, I understand the AFL is trying to manage the amount and the type of contact training at Clubland. How on earth are they doing that?
1: Well, I'm glad you raised that, because that's a fallout, isn't it? That is a reaction to what we're having to deal with. And my concern then is straight away, and then I go to a coach or someone who tries to help teach young people how to play the game, is that at some stage, I can remember there was an era, Brett, where I would go to watch other codes prepare and train their players, and nearly all of those codes, basketball, soccer, all sorts of games, netball, etc., they would at some stage during their training session play a game.
0: Mm.
1: They would replicate what they would do on game day.
0: Mm-hmm.
1: And yet in Australian rules football, we had cones out here, there and everywhere, and we're moving the ball around, and it all looked pretty and good. But it was really nothing like what you actually encountered on game day.
0: Yeah.
1: And that was the pressure of having an opponent trying to actually compete with you physically. So
0: yeah,
1: we started to introduce game sense training, and that led to some really good research. And an elite level coach at the AFL, and I'll leave him as nameless, had a good session with me one day, and he took me down to his training, and he said, these are the things that we've come up with, Fitzy, to help minimise injury so that we can do a lot more game sense training. And one was around tackling, where you actually tackled to control the ball and the opponent, but you could not take the opponent to the ground. So you just had to hold the ball or hold the opponent. And if your opponent was going to go to ground, you both had to roll. Certainly there were no sling tackles. He banned third ups in marking contests because he said that can lead to problems.
0: Mm-hmm.
1: He did not allow his players to back into packs because that was just too much risk. And as a result, he got through the pre-season without an injury of substance, and yet he taught his players how to play in a form which led to them being better on game day. So
0: fascinating.
1: I think the clubs are very, very conscious of minimising the risk anyway. I certainly was, because you want your best players playing. But this is where we're going to run into issues where the league comes in over the top, Brett, and says, well, righto, now at this particular level, you're not allowed to do contract training until February, and then there can only be 30 minutes a week of it. And again, we go back to community level.
0: Yeah.
1: How in the hell do you measure that?
0: How do you manage it?
1: Yeah, that's right. And who oversees it?
0: Yeah.
1: So People might think, what the coach is on a bit of a hobby horse on this one, but we're all dealing with the fact that there is a significant issue hanging over the head of Australian football. And where is this going to end? I don't think anyone knows.
0: No, gee, that class action is going to be interesting. Mm. Hey, Fitz, only a minute left. A quick comment on the ARC, if you don't mind. The powers to call out howlers after play recommenced was taken away from the ARC earlier on this year. Do we need a flip and flop on this one and go back to where we were?
1: Oh, yeah, I don't know. It's in quite a few sports now, don't we? You and I have spoken about it, came in cricket. It's driven essentially because of the broadcasts and the cameras. We're showing incidents on replay where people think, well, hang on, why can't we get that information live so that we present what we call the howler? Well, right at the moment, we're all over the place with our technology. And guess what, Brett? We're actually not eliminating the howler. So, yeah, I just think at some stage we need to review the whole, what are we trying to achieve? And if we agree that what we're trying to achieve is to eliminate the howler, well, let's go to work on eliminating the howler, but leave everything else to just the fact that it is sport, that it's judged by human beings. They are well trained and they're in very good positions to assess those sorts of things and accept the fact that when we go to sport that there will be decisions that are not correct in hindsight.
0: Mm.
1: But guess what? The umpire hasn't got hindsight and the referee and the judges haven't got hindsight. They've got to call it as they see it. Let's support them where we can to eliminate the howler, but accept that that the search for the pure perfection and excellence will never ever occur, and that sometimes good enough is actually good enough.
0: Yeah, and remember that players make mistakes too.
1: Absolutely, we all do. My God, coaches do, and I reflect back and I think, oh, I've got to have done this, or I had to have done that. And in a way, that's in many ways, Brett, that's the charm of sport. But yeah, I just think we're trying to chase almost this perfection and an ideal, which in the end is just turning us all inside out.
0: Our time has expired, Coach. We'll let you get back to your replays. Catch you for footy chat next week.
1: Okay, Brett.
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8: G'day, it's Tom Parry with your local news first. Two people have died in a traffic collision in Victoria's southwest, including a Ballarat man. It occurred around 5:15pm on Wednesday at an intersection along Colac Ballarat Road at Wearing. The 57-year-old male from Redan and a woman from Warrnambool both passed away at the scene. Forest Fire Management Victoria is recruiting workers ahead of the upcoming bushfire season, with applications now open across the state. In the Grampians region, 66 people are expected to be hired, although that number could increase if fire conditions worsen. And in sport, our grassroots footy leagues are taking a break this weekend, but there will be some football action at Alfredton Rec Reserve. A women's interleague clash is being played there between our stars in the BFLW and the Bendigo-based Central Victoria League tomorrow from 2:30pm. That's the latest in your local news.
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9: Morning, I'm Jackie Lim. More proof of the cost of living crunch, the National Debt Helpline recording its busiest ever 12 months, with more than 183,000 Aussies reaching out for assistance last financial year. The service says the most common reasons people reached out were over their mortgages, credit cards, personal loans, utility or tax office debt. The hospitality sector is gearing up for a big night and early morning tomorrow as the Socceroos take to the field against Egypt. Fans are expected to pump millions into pubs, clubs and bars, with the average Aussie spending around $54 on food and drink while they watch sport. ING's James Tao telling Seven, regardless of the result, the game's already being tipped as a big win for the economy.
10: Events like this, they're certainly a huge opportunity for hospitality, the industry as a whole. They're bringing in customers through the door at a time, you know, they'd normally be closed or at least very quiet.
9: Federal Parliament has wrapped for the winter break, but the work doesn't stop for the Libs. The opposition leader expected to continue campaigning in an effort to gain some ground on One Nation. Angus Taylor will embark on an election-style tour during Parliament's recess, holding forums across the country. Another remarkable rescue in Venezuela. A security guard has been pulled alive from the basement of a shopping centre 8 days after the deadly double earthquake struck. And Donald Trump has taken a flight on the brand new Air Force One. The $580 million jet, known as the Flying Palace, was donated from the Qatari royal family, sparking debate over security. But the US president says it'd be stupid not to accept the plane as it costs very little to taxpayers.
2: Metrol. Better service, better advice, better building solutions.
9: In sport, the Cats are licking their wounds after a 22-point loss to Brisbane at home. Paddy Dangerfield bagged 5, but Star Cats forward Jeremy Cameron was held goalless. Coach Chris Scott says we shouldn't read into that too much.
11: I mean, he's going through a bit of a flat spot at the moment, there's no doubt about that. But I do remember getting these questions the week before he kicked 11.
9: And there's F1 action in Britain this weekend, with the cars hitting the circuit at Silverstone. First practice is set for tonight our time, followed by spring qualifying in the early hours of tomorrow. That's the latest in news and sport.
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15: 3BA weather.
0: 6 millimetres in the Ballarat Airport rain gauge up till 9 this morning. Kind of misty out there at the moment. The forecast goes like this. Cloudy today. Very high chance of showers becoming less likely from late this afternoon and evening. Winds from the northwest and 10 is our max. Shower 2 to start the weekend. Not much in it. Only up to a mil, down to 4, up to 10 tomorrow. Sunday finding up, but the cloud remaining. Again, a top of 10. Then some winter sunshine returns. Maybe a frost. Then sunny. 12 on Monday. Tuesday, mostly sunny and 12. So there is some nicer stuff ahead of us. Currently at Alfreton, we haven't moved. It's still 8.
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0: Hour two of this Friday edition of the show, and on it, your burning tax time questions answered. Luke Broadbent drops by from RSM Ballarat. Being a Friday, it's the weekly wrap with Nick Beale, all the big stories you've probably already forgotten about, including the city's moves to eliminate those long queues at the Ballarat transfer station. They've made some moves this week. We'll find out what they are. Up next, though, going to meet Jared from Zed Protection Services. Going to find out how Ballarat businesses and indeed residents have embraced their new shared overnight security patrol service. Our crime rates here are above the state average. We'll find out what's on offer in just a tick.
15: 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You can contact Brett right now via our shows page at 3ba.com.au.

0: Piano Man, Mr. Billy Joel, still sounding great after all these years. The late 70s it was with My Life. It's 11 after 11. This is Friday's Ballarat Today here at 3BA. Thanks to Ryan's IGA and Open and Closed Solutions. Got an interesting one for you this morning. A private security firm has just started patrolling Ballarat streets in response to the crime surge. You've probably heard about it recently. We have much higher than average crime rates here in Ballarat. Let's find out what is happening out there as we welcome two of the finest from Zed Protection Services to the show today. Yushas Sharma is the man behind the business. Yushas, welcome to Ballarat Today. Good morning.
1: Thank you.
0: And Jared Faulkner is the Business Development Manager. Jared, good morning to you.
2: Hi, Brett.
0: How nice to see you, gents. Yeah, very well. I guess the first question, Yushas, I'll direct it to you. You're actively patrolling Ballarat streets with about 20 residential addresses. Why?
3: Well, in the last 6 or 7 months, we saw the surge in people contacting us, our business, and asking for specific, service that we can provide to prevent, the crimes. And yeah, we saw a surge in requests for people pretty much asking, having a guard outside their house. You know, people would go further as asking for a guard outside their house for 8 hours.
0: Mm.
3: And, it's not affordable. Let's be real here.
0: Yeah, okay. So one property, a guard for 8 hours. Out of the reach of most people.
3: Yeah.
0: Yeah.
3: So, it's not affordable. But that kind of indicated us that there is a service that's needed for Ballarat. And hence why we sat down with our team and decided to come up with a solution.
0: Yeah, so it wasn't you guys sitting around your boardroom table trying to dream up ways to make money. This was people actually coming to you saying help. Jared, you also recently emailed a lot of Ballarat businesses about the shared service. What sort of response did you get?
2: Yeah, it was a bit of a mixed response, really. So some were quite concerned about the crime rates and they want a bit of protection out there, and then some weren't interested, which is normal. So, and they might already have something in place. So, hopefully a few more businesses take it up. So we've got a few more. Yeah.
0: Okay. So the more that jump in, whether it's business or residential, is it then cheaper per individual? Is that kind of how it works?
2: Yeah, we've got different packages, so it is a little bit more expensive for a business compared to a residential, but there's different packages to go from like 2 patrols a night to 3 patrols. For a residential, it's about $2 a patrol. It's about $28 a week. And then for a business, it's about $4 a patrol because we can go and do external checks on the locks and stuff of those businesses. So the guard's got to get out of the car to check those locks. So we can't do that on the residential side of it.
0: Yeah.
2: So,
0: okay.
2: Yeah.
0: And Yushas, I know it's only early days, but is there any evidence to say it's working?
3: Well, as you said, it's only been 2 weeks since we started the service. And in that time, in the 20 residents, houses I've been to, there hasn't been any active break-ins. So,
0: I guess

0: You'd say yes then,
1: yeah,
0: wouldn't you?
1: It is working. And overall, the data shows, you know, usually when a car is going through the residence or something, people tend to, like the thieves, tend to stay away from those areas. So that's what the data shows. And in the last 2 weeks, we have noticed it as well. Residents have noticed as well that, you know, it's the suspicious activities has gone down, which, yeah, it's a win, but we're still looking into it. You know, it's going to take a little bit more time for us to, it needs more time.
0: So, Jared, your patrol cars are all branded up, I'd take it. So, yes. And that's the idea, that you have that physical and visual presence.
2: Yeah, they've got the signage, they've got 360-degree cameras, they've got lights, so they're identifiable. Yes.
0: Okay. So. You're not the police.
2: No.
0: You reached out to the cops.
2: Yes.
0: What did they say?
2: They were positive. We approached them. They see it as a, like, helping them out as such. So, like, if something does happen, obviously you ring the police. So we can't do anything if there's any, you know, crime committed on that property. So we still ring the police.
0: Is that what your guards would do if they saw something dodgy going on? Yep. They wouldn't approach the alleged crook. They would actually jump on their mobile.
2: Yeah, that's right.
0: Call Triple O.
2: Yep. So, or say, like some of the properties that we patrol would say there's two vehicles in the driveway at all times overnight, and if we turn up and there's only one, we would, one, maybe ring the emergency contact number of that property, or two, ring the police after we've spoken to the owner and say, well, you know, this is missing, so instead of waiting for them to get up at 8 o'clock in the morning or whatever it may be, we can do it on the spot. So
0: kind of getting ahead of the game to a degree. Yeah,
1: yeah. So. And it's also about the safety side of things. So if there is an active event taking place, the guard will assess the situation.
0: Mm-hmm.
1: Is it safe for him to, you know, to get out of the car, or is it safer for him to call 000 straight away? Of course, he's going to call 000 all the time because that's what they're trained for. But
0: What areas are we focusing on around Ballarat? For example, the 20 residential addresses you're looking after, whereabouts are they?
1: So there are about 16 suburbs around Ballarat that we are focusing on at the moment.
0: Okay.
1: I'll just say the main ones are...
2: It's pretty much anywhere in Ballarat.
1: Yeah.
2: Because it's, you know, from one side of Ballarat to the other, it might be 20 minutes. So you sort of can get around quite quickly.
1: Yeah, it's not, because the area is not too far ahead from each other. But yes, places like Alfordin are our prime location at the moment.
2: Lucas, Winter Valley.
0: And you try and group your patrols to create an efficiency, I guess.
2: Yeah,
0: Ballarat's not quite the 10 minute city we used to be.
1: No.
2: You just sort of have it in the same area. And they are random patrols, so they're different times of the night. They're not the same time each night. So, yeah.
0: Jared Faulkner is my guest this morning, along with the man behind Zed Protection Services, Yushas Sharma. Yushas, can I ask you about CCTV? I've got the three cameras at my place and haven't had any trouble since they've gone up. Yep. I don't know whether that's good luck, good fortune,
1: I'd say it's pretty good luck.
0: They've worked. Yeah, probably is.
1: Yeah.
0: What do you say about CCTV cameras? Are they a good deterrent?
1: They are a very good deterrent. We work alongside CCTV. We say CCTV is a good deterrent, and but it doesn't stop crooks to, you know, go into the properties and steal. I assume you've probably seen so many amounts of videos of people
0: every night on the news.
1: Every night on the news, you know. Yeah. So that clearly shows that people are not scared of CCTVs. You know, they don't even try to hide their identity anymore. It's just, you know, they're out there. So CCTV, yes, it's a good deterrent, as in you can see what happened. But security, like the patrolling comes in, it's the presence. We provide the presence in the moment, rather than, you know, waiting for it to happen and trying to see what happened.
2: Yeah, it's a bit like the patrolling. It's not going to stop crime. It's still... We can't promise that, but it's just going to be a deterrent.
0: It's kind of like putting a steering wheel lock on your car.
2: Yeah.
0: They can still knock it off.
2: That's right.
0: But the crook might choose another car because it's just that little bit harder, right?
1: Yeah, and we have seen it in the past, you know, when it's a little bit harder for someone to steal or do the damage, they will tend to steer away from it.
0: Go somewhere else. Yeah. And Yishas, I understand your business is in Melbourne as well. Do you see what's happening here in Ballarat expanding throughout Melbourne or other regional cities?
1: For sure. The crime overall is, you know, going up in Victoria. We have large-scale businesses that we do provide security for in Melbourne, and we have seen increase in those areas as well.
0: Yeah, well, we look at Ballarat's crime rates and say we're above the state average, and we've had a 12% surge, etc. Yeah, it's not great, but we're not overly different to Geelong or Bendigo the suburbs of Melbourne.
1: It's increase overall.
0: Yeah, well, it's a bit of a blight on society, I suppose. I suppose that we're moving to this, but it's nice that you guys are in the background and your patrol officers are in the background protecting our businesses and our communities. Jared, Yishas, thanks for your time on the show.
2: Thank you.
3: These are certified.

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6: Hey, if you're looking forward to 3BA footy this weekend of the BFNL, think again. The guys are having a rest because it's a full league bye this weekend. So no 3BA football, I'm sorry to say. The good news is the call will be back Saturday, July 11. It's all thanks to D2E Gym. From Delacombe to Wenderee, you're never too far from a D2E.
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0: This segment is an advertising feature.
1: Hey, we know that tax time can be complex. It can be really time-consuming and, honestly, if you're like me, a little confusing. So this year, why not ask an expert from RSM Ballarat? And we're about to do that this morning as we welcome to the program director of RSM, Luke Broadbent. Luke, welcome to Ballarat today. Good morning.
2: G'day, Brett. How are you?
1: Good, thanks, mate. How long have you been with the firm?
2: Just over 13 years.
1: And a bit of an ag focus for you, a bit of a passion for you?
2: Yeah, predominantly most of my client base is in the agriculture sector.
1: Okay. And you were telling me off air, it's probably a great idea to speak to RSM at the moment because the ATO are really ramping things up as we speak.
2: Yeah, we're getting a lot of correspondence from the ATO on various issues. Their data matching program's really ramped up in the last couple of years.
1: Wouldn't have something to do with AI, would it?
2: A little bit to do with that as well.
1: Shock. Hey, we had some good discussions with Carla and Matthew over the last few weeks with our Ask an Expert segment. And the good news is, if you have a burning tax time question, jump on the 3BA website. You can upload it and we'll run it past an expert for you. Now, Luke, we've got one that's it's a lengthy sort of question today, and what I have discovered is whenever we have a question for you guys. Now, Luke, we've got one that's it's a lengthy sort of question today, and what I have discovered is whenever we have a question.

0: up until July 2025. Then it goes on to say, I did a bit of research recently and I'm wondering if this is right. I feel my income is incredibly low and I'm not chuffed about paying upwards of $700 for the levy. I felt awkward questioning it at the time. Thanks, Luke Broadbent. Over to you, my friend. How do you answer this one?
1: No worries. I'll start with a bit of the facts behind it. So the Medicare levy, not to be mistaken with the Medicare levy surcharge, is applied to all taxpayers at a flat rate of 2%.
0: Okay.
1: In round figures, the taxable incomes are below $28,000 for singles. Medicare levy is reduced to nil anyway, and below $47,000 for families. There is a reduced levy applicable between $28,000 and $35,000 for singles and $47,000 and $59,000 for families. But above this, basically everyone pays the 2%. Also, any dependent children will impact these calculations as well.
0: So how am I, for example, paying the levy at the moment there, Luke?
1: So it's basically just on your taxable income, but if you're a salary and wage earner, then that 2% is factored into the withholding and covered typically at tax time anyway.
0: Okay, so my employer is simply taking that out and I'm probably not noticing it, right?
1: Exactly right, yeah.
0: So back to the question and the $700 levy that they're potentially not happy about paying, what's your call on this, do you reckon? Will it have to be paid?
1: So it really depends on what their actual taxable income is. I know it said under $40,000 in the question, but so for the Medicare levy, your spouse's taxable income is only relevant when determining whether you qualify for the family reduction.
0: Right.
1: If your income's over $35,000 of that, you're going to be paying the full Medicare levy anyway.
0: Okay.
1: So in summary, your partner's taxable income can affect your Medicare levy calculation because it's used in the family income reduction test. However, partner's income does not directly determine your own Medicare levy payable in the same way it does for the surcharge.
0: So even though we've got some info in that question, I guess what you're saying, Luke, is everyone is different. You actually need more information to make a proper determination.
1: Exactly right. I think if the income was $25,000, then there'd be no levy payable. If it was $35,000, then there may be reduced. It may not be if the partner's income's a bit higher.
0: Gotcha. Luke, you mentioned the Medicare levy surcharge. What's that?
1: So that's an extra charge that's applied on top of where taxable income is typically over $180,000. It might be a little bit more, again, depending on dependent children and a few other factors, on adjusted taxable income.
0: Okay, and so that's looking at a dual income family and it looks at whether you've got private health insurance at the right level, etc.
1: Exactly right. For couples, it's that $180,000. For singles, it's the $90,000 threshold that typically applies.
0: Gotcha. Well, Luke, I think you've proven it again. What appears to be a fairly rudimentary question, there's a lot going on in the background when it comes to the Medicare levy. If you want or need advice like that, reach out to Luke Broadbent and the team at RSM Ballarat. I know, Luke, you're a global company, but you love this town. You're very much local, right?
1: Yeah, that's exactly right. We love our community here, and we try and get amongst as much as we can.
0: You'll find them at Anderson Street West, or jump online, rsn.global, look for Australia, then look for the Ballarat office. And of course, if you have a burning tax time question, jump on the 3BA website right now and upload it. Luke Broadbent, we'll let you get back to RSM Ballarat. Thanks for your time on the show.
1: Thanks, Brett. Appreciate it.
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0: EA is 102.3. As we take you back to the late 70s this morning, Alice Cooper going all mellow on us for a change. The monster ballad, You and Me. It is 18 to midday. It is that time of the week once again. Time to bring this thing home called Ballarat today, and to help me unpack all the big stories that you've probably already forgotten about. It's the former chair of the Committee for Ballarat and Fast Rail Advocates. He's live and dangerous in studio this morning, Mr. Nick Beale. Good morning, Nick.
1: Good day, Brett. Good day, listeners. What a beautiful Ballarat day. Four seasons and we got one today. Beautiful stuff. Shout out to the weather.
0: A shout out to the weather. You're full of surprises, Nick. Sunshine returning from Monday, we're told.
1: That's
0: a frosty start. So there is some good stuff ahead of us. Nick, nice to see you. Let's start with some local news headlines today. And I know you're pretty passionate about this one. The transfer station was in the news this week because council have made some changes after copping quite a bit of criticism.
1: Good they did. They should have,
0: Long queues and lots of confusion about what you actually pay.
1: Yes.
0: So they've simplified things by creating a 13-tier cost structure.
1: A 13-tier? Oh, no,
0: I knew you'd love that one.
1: Just keep it simple.
0: But they've also opened a second gatehouse.
1: Okay.
0: So they reckon with this new structure, gatehouse number two, it'll be a whole lot more efficient.
1: Yep.
0: The pricing is the one, though. I know it's got you going a little. A bootload, $27.
1: I mean, that's ridiculous.
0: A full, large, caged trailer. This is for Ballarat residents. It's more expensive if you're from out of town, by the way. $486.
1: No.
0: Yes.
1: No, come on.
0: Yes.
1: I mean, so I've got to get somebody to come and clean up my place, give it a bit of a sip, take all the stuff away, snip down the trees. I've got to pay him $486 before I can even...
0: That's right. Anyway, apparently the acting CEO of council told me they do not make any money on this. It's not a money-making thing. They're just passing on what they need to pass on. Anyway, that's in place now. That all got going on Wednesday, July 1.
1: But Brett, the old way, you turned up there, you paid when it was run by council. But I can see this is run by privates. Mm. And they want to come around. And they want to check. And it's up. And it's down. It was like 13 minutes or something like that at some point to do just one check. Mm. No, mate. It's just rubbish. Mm. It's just rubbish. We just want to put it somewhere. And we don't need this whole, well, why not get a... Oh, no, sorry. This is too much. And even the new at that price, it's not going to work. But I'll... take it under advisement, and I'm going to go there because I've got stuff to throw away.
0: Okay, you're going to test it?
1: In my boot.
0: Yeah. All right.
1: $27.
0: Once you've done that, report back. Can you climb down off your soapbox now?
1: I'll settle down.
0: You think it's been damp, you're right, Nick. Ballarat had a wetter and warmer than usual June with 116 millimetres of rain recorded.
1: That's amazing. And it's still coming.
0: Yeah.
1: It is amazing. That is really, really a big June for us.
0: It is. It's a June about 85% wetter than normal.
1: No, I can believe that. Look, I don't mind the warmer part because that goes with the, we do want Ballarat to be a bit warmer. This is my perennial, isn't it? But what I do like is that it's still coming. And where's the El Nino? That's the thing I'm... Because everybody... it wasn't long ago. Maybe we even mentioned it.
0: I think we did.
1: 3 or 4 weeks ago. Oh, the El Nino's been declared. And then bang.
0: Mm.
1: Anyway,
0: the odd part about all this rainfall, checked in with Central Highlands Water, Ballarat's combined reservoir water storages, 47%. Not even half full. After that June, it's quite...
1: That's unbelievable. So I don't understand that.
0: That tells us, I think, we still need more.
1: But we will.
0: Are you a Ballarat beer drinker, Nick Beale?
1: I tell you what, this story, I saw it, and I thought, this is fantastic. Fantastic. Absolutely fantastic. Look, I'm not a bitter type of person. I'm quite a happy fella. But I do like...
0: mention the transfer station.
1: of course. But I don't mind the odd beer, I must say. And I am really looking forward to a Ballarat bitter.
0: Yep,
1: tell
0: Ballarat
1: us about
0: bitter.
1: It.
0: So it was first brewed in the late 1800s here in Ballarat. We haven't seen it for decades in the city, largely because it was owned by the Japanese giant Asahi.
1: Oh.
0: However, a descendant of James Coughlin, who was the man who first brewed it, Steve Coughlin, has bought the rights off Asahi, off CUB, same thing, and... He's brewing it. And it's
1: going to
0: be back in the city, available on tap and in select bottle shops from around mid this month.
1: Whoa, I'm waiting.
0: It's a good news story,
1: isn't it? And I'll be buying. You must support it, everybody. Get out there.
0: Yep.
1: Do it. Fantastic.
0: I've got Steve on the show next week, dropping by the studio, so that'll be terrific.
1: Maybe a six-pack? Just saying.
0: As subtle as a sledgehammer you
1: exactly,
0: are, Nick Beale.
1: You know how
0: this is interesting. New economic analysis has found that over the past 2 years, Australian households have faced tougher conditions than they did when the RBA's cash rate hit that staggering 17.5% back in the late 80s. Tougher than. Now, this is really for the Gen Xers they're looking at. So that's if your age sort of mid-40s to the early 60s.
1: Yep.
0: That's saying you've done it really, really tough.
1: Okay. Gee whiskers. This is tough. And there's going to be more interest rates coming as far as I know.
0: Yeah.
1: Sort of, as I suss out.
0: Yeah, I think so.
1: So it's going to get a wee bit tougher. Electricity prices aren't going down, so it's really cutting in hard.
0: Yeah,
1: Stuart
0: Benjamin on the show yesterday,
1: yes.
0: Our economist, and I asked him directly, what do you reckon? He said straight away, they are going up. So
1: exactly.
0: That report from KPMG, a little bit of sporting news. It appears Ballarat-trained horses are loving the newly refurbished track at Dowling Forest.
1: Yes.
0: Now, there's been 5 meets on the synthetic track.
1: Right.
0: Out of the 38 races conducted, Ballarat trained horses have won 19.
1: Gee, that is fantastic. I mean, that's over 50%.
0: It is. You're a mathematician there, Nick. So you don't even need to look at the form. You just see that. Are you a local? Right.
1: Yeah, I'm backing you. That is fantastic. So they must be spending quite a bit of, the local horses, spending quite a bit of time on that track. And obviously, you know, there's a slight advantage there. But that whole area up there is just fantastic. Haven't they extended that hill climb thing as
0: well? Yeah, we've got the world's longest indoor uphill track. It's quite a remarkable facility. And I guess that's partly due to us getting such great results. Dowling Forest is just going whoosh as a training mecca.
1: Exactly. And go long may it last.
0: Indeed. A notable passing that kind of snuck through to the keeper during the week.
1: Yeah,
0: Nick Beale. This is a name I think most people will know. Les Mills, the New Zealand Olympian who opened an Auckland gym back in 1968 that grew into an international group fitness brand, of course. That's where you've heard the name. He sadly passed away.
1: That is very sad. Was he still in New Zealand then?
0: Yeah, I believe he was.
1: Okay,
0: he was 91 years young. I like what his son says. His son says his dad's spirit lives on in gym workouts all around the world.
1: Isn't that amazing? That's fantastic. Good for him. All the way from little old New Zealand.
0: Yeah, 4 Olympic Games in the shot put, I understand, and the mayor of Auckland also for nearly a decade. So quite the overachiever was Les Mills.
1: Well done, Les.
0: Now, we're going to get to Nick's potentially Logie award winning odd spot in just a moment. But before we get there, Nick, I know you wanted to add your own odd spot that caught your attention during the week.
1: Well, it did. You know, so this goes back to, we're in Victoria. We've got an election coming up. And we haven't had any polls about that election in specifically. We've had national polls about the three parties pushing One Nation into that. But in this first one, you're not going to believe it, but a political party with no leader in the state is now leading the polls. How does an empty chair... How does an empty chair take on Labour and the Liberals? It's just unbelievable. I mean, I think it's a world record. You know, we had the world record for the longest COVID shutdown, and now we've got the world. I don't think this has ever happened in the world, Brett. And I did a bit of research on it, and I haven't seen it happen.
0: Yeah.
1: An empty chair leader... Okay, he's leading the polls. I can't believe it.
0: It is quite a remarkable story, isn't it? And the Libs keep on imploding. The ALP have got their corruption scandal issues. It's all just a bit of a mess, isn't it?
1: It's a matzo pudding.
0: One Nation on 27%, the ALP 26%, the Coalition 26%.
1: That's it.
0: You couldn't write that stuff, could you, eh? You could not write it.
1: It's a world record.
0: Now, let's get back to our odd spots. We like to wrap up with something just a little bit left of centre this morning. A TV drama shot largely in Ballarat has been nominated for not one, not two, but 3 Logie awards. It's fantastic. The six-part series Dear Life, which I watched. I reckon it's an absolute ripper. You can see it on
1: Where do I look for Stan.
0: To have a Stan subscription.
1: And is it good?
0: It is really good.
1: Oh, I'm going to go back and watch
0: Really good. It features so many of our great sites around Ballarat, including Lake Wendouree.
1: Yeah.
0: And we're a bit proud about this very radio station.
1: How good is that? I mean, where, did it come in, or was it the sign out front and all that sort of stuff?
0: They used the sign out front from memory, but they recreated their own studio.
1: Okay, gotcha.
0: They didn't want this head in shot.
1: Well, you know, you said that this was about me getting a Logie. I think this is about you wanting to get a Logie.
0: Not at all.
1: Brett Mack.
0: It starred Brooke Satchwell, by the way, and I really recommend you have a look because it's a great show, but you see so much of our town. It makes you feel really, really proud. Fantastic. Now, I spoke to the show's director, Wayne Hope.
1: Yes.
0: He says there's no word yet on a second series, but the award nomination might just help.
1: And viewership. So get out there. Everybody in Ballarat must get behind this. We might get a second series. And what a lovely place. Let's face it. Filmmakers should be setting up a studio just make a shed somewhere and put it right in Ballarat because we can make lots of those type of films.
0: Yeah, I know lots there's a new doco coming out about gold in our city. I got a sneak peek that just yesterday, actually.
1: Yeah.
0: And I'll be talking to the man who stars in it, Lee McGrath, on the show next week. So
1: that'll be good.
0: This is going to be a lot of fun.
1: This is great.
0: By the way, the Logie Award winners will be announced on August 16. Nick Beale, and your soapbox.
1: Yeah,
0: it's time for you to depart. That is it for the weekly wrap. All the big stories you've probably already forgotten about. Go ahead. Forget them again. Nick, have a great weekend.
1: Thanks. See you all.
0: Catch you next week.
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0: Nick and his soapbox have exited the building, so we can wrap up for another day. It's 5 to midday. Tom is in next with a local news first update, and that's stumps for today and indeed for another week of Ballarat Today. Thanks for your company. When we return on Monday, going to preview the Tour de France with former pro cyclist, good friend of the show, Pat Shaw, dropping by. Going to look at the great Ballarat flood of 1869. You think it's been wet now? Boy, oh boy. What central Ballarat looked like back then, you would not believe. It's Ballarat Today's history buff, Dr. David Waldron. And Monday, of course, wouldn't be Monday without him. Mr. Roland Rocchicelli returns. So until Monday at 10, you have a great weekend. Be kind to each other.
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0: better music and more of at Ballarat's own 3BA 102.3. It's the 80s lunch hour. Be a master of your fate with Mercedes-Benz Finance, the police, and every breath you take. We also had George Michael with Father Figure from the year where this happened.
1: And it's a fair start. And it is Raymond Durr with a start. It is Ben Johnson with a start. Pitcairn gets him. No, it's Ben Johnson. Ben Johnson does it again. Unbelievable. 9-7-9.
2: Absolutely incredible. What a start. That was the best start of Ben Johnson's life.
1: Win 1.1. That's legal.
0: Yes, and that was before he was caught out as a drug cheat. Of course, it was Ben Johnson at the Seoul Olympics in 1988. We'll continue the 80s lunch hour next with Lipsy.
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0: Ballarat's 3BA 102.3. It is the 80s lunch hour. Be a master of your fate with Mercedes-Benz Finance. Noise works there with no lies from the year where this was big at the box office.
1: It's getting pretty tough coming up with new illnesses. It's a little childish, but then so is high school.
2: Annie, you're not going to school like this.
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1: They bought it. How could I possibly be expected to handle school on a day like this?
4: Bueller.
5: Cameron, babe.
1: Get dressed and come on over.
4: Bueller.
6: He has been absent 9 times.
4: Bueller.
0: Yes, of course, it was Ferris Bueller's Day Off from 1986. And the interesting thing is Matthew Broderick, who, of course, was Ferris Bueller from the movie, he was pictured the other day at the FIFA World Cup, and there was a jacket behind him that had Ferris on it. And it sent the internet into meltdown. We're going to continue the 80s lunch hour next with John Farnham.
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1: If you lived it, you won't forget it. 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

0: 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Cold Chisel, When the War Is Over, from 1982. And Jimmy Barnes is still doing it these days, still getting up and performing. I think he just loves doing it. But these days, he does it slightly differently.
1: In the old days, I used to drink that much. If I couldn't sing, I'd just smash the venue up and, sort of smoke and mirrors and distract from the fact that I couldn't sing. Mm. Now, this for me, it's all about being in the present and doing the gig. So it's actually just as intense.
0: Yeah, so he's a little bit healthier these days, which is good to see. Now, if you love your 80s music, you are going to love 3BA's Ultimate 80s Party. We are holding it on the 10th of July, which is a Friday. Doors open at 8 and it's happening at the Sporting Globe, and we would love for you to be a part of it as well. It is thanks to Harvey Norman Ballarat Bedding and Electrical, bringing the power and comfort to your ultimate 80s night. And also Mrs. Brown Bakes, make your taste buds sing. And of course, it's also thanks to the Sporting Globe Ballarat. Great food, live sport and good times right in the heart of the city. Would you like to join us? 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Text 80s Party, your name and your phone number, and good luck. Hopefully you'll be joining us on the night. We've got some great prizes to give away too, including a city escape at Pan Pacific Melbourne and also a stay at Park Royal Melbourne Airport. Up next, continuing the 80s Lunch Hour with Pat Benatar.
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0: It's the decade of music that will never decay. Now, back to the 80s lunch, thanks to Mercedes-Benz, 127 Main Road on Ballarat's 3BA.

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1: G'day, it's Tom Parry with your local news first. Two people have died in a traffic collision in Victoria's southwest, including a Ballarat man. It occurred around 5:15pm on Wednesday at an intersection along Colac Ballarat Road at Wearing. The 57-year-old male from Redan and a woman from Warrnambool both passed away at the scene. Forest Fire Management Victoria is recruiting workers ahead of the upcoming bushfire season, with applications now open across the state. In the Grampians region, 66 people are expected to be hired, although that number could increase if fire conditions worsen. And in sport, our grassroots footy leagues are taking a break this weekend, but there will be some football action at Alfredton Rec Reserve. A women's interleague clash is being played there between our stars in the BFLW and the Bendigo-based Central Victoria League tomorrow from 2:30pm. That's the latest in your local news.
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2: I'm Phoebe Humphrey. New South Wales has reported its first suspected case of bird flu. Samples from a giant petrel have come up positive for the H5 strain in preliminary testing, with the samples sent to the CSIRO to confirm. New South Wales Agriculture Minister Tara Moriarty says a member of the public noticed the bird was sick.
3: Testing is underway at the moment to see what type of H5 this is.
2: It follows five cases being detected across WA and South Australia. The Federal Opposition is defending a delay to Labor's social media reforms, arguing the package should be thoroughly examined before becoming law. The Coalition and the Greens sending the bill to a Senate inquiry before the winter parliamentary break.
4: Give the Parliament a chance to do its job, to scrutinise the legislation and to make sure that it's actually going to protect children online, because it isn't now, because Labor haven't done their job properly.
2: Deputy Liberal Leader Jane Hume on 7 there. Labor's proposed changes include tougher penalties for tech companies and new powers for the eSafety Commissioner to access internal documents. There's new hope for Aussies living with MND. A potential treatment developed by the University of Queensland is being hailed as a major step forward. The breakthrough was supported by Fight MND funding, with human trials expected within 5 years. And it's being dubbed a royal wedding of sorts. Celebrities have been spotted heading into Madison Square Garden in New York for what's rumoured to be Taylor Swift's wedding rehearsal dinner. Word is the pop star is tying the knot with Travis Kelce there tomorrow. Some sources claim they already got married in private.
0: Metrol. Better service, better advice, better building solutions.
2: In sport, a wild end to a drama-filled World Cup match between Croatia and Portugal. Croatia kicked a goal in the dying seconds to equalise scores, but it was ruled offside by the VAR, with Portugal securing the 2-1 victory to book their spot in the round of 16. Round 17 AFL action continues tonight with a doubleheader. Sydney hosting the Bulldogs before the Crows take on the Eagles. Last night, the Lions downed the Cats by 22 points. And in NRL, round 18 kicks off with the Panthers taking on the Rabbitohs tonight. That's the latest news and sport.
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7: Ballarat Airport Shuttle Bus, departing Ballarat up to 11 times a day, 7 days a week. They'll transport you to and from Melbourne Airport. 3BA weather.
8: We've got showers today and heading for a top of 10, getting down to 4 tonight, a top of just 9 tomorrow with a shower or two. Sunday, cloudy and 10, and morning frost and a sunny day ahead for Monday with a top of 12.
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Ballarat's own 3VA 102.3. Apparently, she did awake from her coma recently. And apparently, they're still expecting Bonnie to make a full recovery, but they said it will take time. So good luck to Bonnie Tyler. It is Jules and 3VA presents the Red Hot Summer Tour back in Ballarat, November 7 at Victoria Park, and it's going to be huge. Aussie Crawl, Men at Work, Birds of Tokyo, Vicar and Linda, Eskimo Joe, Boom Crash Opera, and Ella Hooper as well. 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We've got Foreigner next.

0: bit of music and more of it. Ballarat's 3BA. 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

0: Better music and more of it. Ballarat's 3BA 102.3. Susie Quattro, Chris Norman, and Stumbling In. It is Jules, and keep in mind the BFNL has a full league bye this weekend, but 3BA football action will return next Saturday, the 11th of July. Thanks to D2E Gym from Delacombe to Wenderee. You're never too far from a D2E. We've got Brian Adams on the way.
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2: G'day, it's Tom Parry with your local news first. The scourge of domestic and family violence remains in the sights of Ballarat police. Officers recently arrested and charged a 35-year-old man with non-fatal strangulation and making threats to kill against his female partner, as well as a 49-year-old male with stalking and persistent contravention of an IVO against his former partner. 18 watering holes have jumped on board the inaugural Ballarat Pub Pie Challenge in a bid to give the hospitality sector a midwinter boost. If you sample at least four of the gourmet delights, you'll go into the draw to win $2,000 worth of prizes. And in sports, the GWV Rebels are hitting the road again for another doubleheader in the AFL's Talent League. Our under-18 boys and girls teams will be in Bundoora for clashes with their Gippsland Power counterparts on Sunday. That's the latest in your local news.
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3: I'm Phoebe Humphrey. Australia's Agriculture Minister is thanking Aussies for reporting sick birds as the country has detected another suspected case of bird flu. A bird in New South Wales has tested positive to the H5 strain in preliminary testing, with the results to be confirmed by the CSIRO. But Julie Collins says at this stage there's no threat to our poultry industry.
4: I reiterate that there is no detection in our poultry or agricultural systems. What I can say is that we have been preparing for the H5 bird flu incursion into Australia should it occur.
3: Five cases have been confirmed in WA and one in South Australia. The ASX has been fined $20.5 million after putting out a misleading update on a tech upgrade, saying it was progressing well and a go-live date was on track. It was later conceded that there were significant unresolved issues at the time before the project was suspended. Commonwealth Bank has swung the axe on 170 jobs. Staff in the bank's tech teams were told today in the latest round of cuts for the Big Four bank, CBA slashed 300 roles earlier this year linked to the rollout of AI. The Liberals are using Parliament's winter break to launch a nationwide reset campaign. Opposition leader Angus Taylor will spend the next 5 weeks touring every state and territory, meeting voters and businesses in key seats. It comes as news poll shows the coalition's primary vote has fallen to a record low 17%. And the Socceroos aren't the only ones hoping for a win tomorrow. Hospitality venues across the country are preparing for a surge in trade as Aussies head out to watch the clash with Egypt.
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3: In sport, high drama at the World Cup this morning. Portugal downed Croatia 2-1 to secure their spot in the round of 16 after Croatia was denied an equaliser by the VAR in the dying seconds of the match. Bulldog star Matt Burton has been rushed into Blues Origin camp. He's on standby for Ethan Strange, who is in doubt after rolling his ankle at training yesterday. Burton will train with New South Wales on the Gold Coast tomorrow ahead of next week's decider. And round 17 of the AFL continues tonight with the Swans hosting the Bulldogs and the Crows taking on the Eagles. That's the latest news and sport.
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7: RBA weather.
8: We've got showers today and heading for a top of 10, getting down to 4 tonight, a top of just 9 tomorrow with a shower or two. Sunday, cloudy and 10, and morning frost and a sunny day ahead for Monday with a top of 12.
7: Check, check 1, 2.
1: We know you love variety, and we also know that two is better than one. So we've dug deep in the music library and found two from your favourite artists, including some you haven't heard in ages. This is the Two Ups at Two.

0: Heart Zone 3BA 102.3. It's the Two Ups at Two with Kim Wilde, who will be touring here in a few months' time. We had Checkered Love and we had If I Can't Have You. And, of course, she's had some pretty memorable gigs, including here in Australia.
1: There are very many, I have to say, not least of all in Australia, when we bumped into the English rugby team who turned up at the gig just before they, I think they beat you guys, didn't they?
2: Yeah, we don't talk about that.
1: Anyway, they were all outside my dressing room in Sydney, and I remember that as being an amazing night.
0: There we go. We're going to continue the Two Ups at Two next with Van Morrison.
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1: Good afternoon. Checking your run home from Melbourne on the Westgate Freeway. Looking mainly clear at the moment from the Domain Tunnel through to the Ring Road Greensboro Bound. A bit of congestion jumping onto the Deepak Bypass to Robinson's Road. And on the Western Freeway approaching Hopkins Road. Once you pass that, a clear run back to Ballarat. 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And that's the latest. 3BA Traffic.
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0: Ballarat's 3BA 102.3. Happy Friday. It is Jules and it is the Two Ups at Two. Donna Summer, she works hard for the money and hot stuff as well. And, of course, it is thanks to Harvey Norman Ballarat where great sleep and great savings happen. On the way, it's Take That.
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0: 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Freeway traffic.
1: Good afternoon. A great start on the roads around town. There's no hold-ups or collisions. As for your run home from Melbourne, the Westgate Freeway is looking good coming out of the city. The Ring Road has a slow run through to the Deer Park Bypass, which is busy at Robinson's Road. Once you get past Hopkins Road on the Western Freeway, it's a great run. 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That's the latest 3BA traffic.
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2: Hi there, I'm Brett Mack with your local news first. A Ballarat-born man accused of murdering a 17-year-old Thai woman has claimed he acted in self-defence during a dispute in Pattaya. Police allege Simon Peter Carman strangled the teenager before concealing her body in a suitcase. Authorities say the victim weighed just 40 kilograms and was 150 centimetres tall, while Carman is reported to weigh more than 100 kilograms. The 45-year-old faces multiple charges, including murder, and remains in custody in Thailand. More than $1.4 million will be invested in 8 Ballarat organisations over the next 3 years through the City of Ballarat City Partnerships program. The funding will support community projects, events and services, along with commercial initiatives aimed at boosting economic growth and community participation. Successful recipients include Ballarat Carols by Candlelight, the Ballarat Marathon, Sovereign Hill and the Ballarat Agricultural and Pastoral Society. Council says the program is designed to deliver long-term community and economic benefits. 18 local watering holes have jumped on board the inaugural Ballarat Pub Pie Challenge in a bid to give the sector a midwinter boost. If you sample at least 4 of the gourmet delights, you'll go in the draw for a prize worth $2,000. AHA Victorian Chair and owner of 3 local pubs, David Canny, says the aim is to encourage visitation across multiple venues.
3: It's twofold. One is for our locals and to reward those and get our locals to go and visit other pubs in the district and to enjoy the hospitality. And the second one is for the visitors coming into town, give them a reason to go around the pubs and enjoy the fine hospitality pubs have to offer.
2: Updating sport, and Aussie NBA superstar Josh Giddey will headline a star-studded sports panel next month. Ballarat Basketball today announcing he'll be joined by local Olympian Shane Reese, AFL 300 gamer Drew Petrie, and Katrina Anderson, who heads up sports science at Kieran Maher Racing. Chicago Bull Giddey also in town for a series of junior basketball clinics. That's the latest in your local news.
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4: There, I'm Laura Edison. Well, authorities have identified a suspected case of bird flu in New South Wales. A member of the public spotted the giant petrel near Hawke's Nest on the mid-north coast. It has tested positive to the H5 strain in preliminary testing. Agriculture Minister Tara Moriarty is urging us to stay calm.
5: I do want to be clear with the community. This is one bird, a wild migratory bird that has been found with H5 bird flu in New South Wales. That makes it 5 birds that have been confirmed with H5.
4: The other cases have been confirmed in WA and South Australia. 2 men have faced court accused of people smuggling foreign nationals into far north Queensland by boat this week. The group, who thought to be from China, have since been deported after arriving ashore at a remote beach on Tuesday. One of the alleged people smugglers is a self-employed painter from Sydney. He's been released on bail, while the other is yet to make an application. Former UK pop star Gary Glitter has again been charged with historic child sex offences. The 82-year-old is already serving a 16-year sentence for abusing 3 schoolgirls in the late 70s. It was released in 2023 but recalled to prison for breaching conditions. After one of the worst starts to ski season in decades, the snow has finally arrived. A major blizzard has swept across the New South Wales and Victorian Alps, transforming slopes that were virtually bare just 36 hours ago. And celebrities and sports stars have converged on New York ahead of Taylor Swift's wedding to Travis Kelce. A-list friends of the couple, including Graham Norton, have been spotted out and about in the Big Apple.
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4: The sport now, when Socceroos coach Tony Popovich has warned his men not to get caught up in the moment. It comes as Australia chases history in the World Cup clash against Egypt tomorrow, aiming to become the first Socceroos side to win a match in the knockout stages. Popovich says it's important his side remains level-headed.
6: The history gets made after the game, so we have to do our part during the match, whether that's 90 minutes extra time or penalties, to create that history.
4: And that is the latest in news and sport.
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10: We've got showers today and heading for a top of 10, getting down to 4 tonight. A top of just 9 tomorrow with a shower or two. Sunday, cloudy and 10, and morning frost and a sunny day ahead for Monday with a top of 12.
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0: 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And don't stop believing. It is Jules and the Big Show. Secret Sound returns Monday morning with PT just after 8. Have a listen. Because that is worth $720 on Monday. And you can check out the wrong guesses so far by going to 3ba.com.au. The Big Show, Secret Sound, back just after 8 on Monday. Good luck. Got Stevie Wonder next.
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2: 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In fact, they need about 66 in the Ballarat region. 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Think it's been a wet winter to date? 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To tell us how bad it was, it's Ballarat Today's history buff, Dr. David Waldron. And Roland is fed up. 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
0: 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It's what Ballarat is talking about. 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

0: Better music and more of it, Ballarat's own 3BA, 102.3. You took the words right out of my mouth. That is Meatloaf. And believe it or not, Meatloaf is not his real name.
1: Are you now legally called Meatloaf?
2: I had Meatloaf on my passport when we first were touring Bat Out of Hell. And I went into Germany and showed my passport, and they kept me in immigration for 6 hours. So I figured at that point it was probably the best thing to do was get Meatloaf off my passport immediately, if not sooner.
1: So what is on your passport?
2: Michael Lee Day.
1: So that's your problem. You go by that name legally.
2: Since 1984.
1: And what do you like to be called when you're your stage character? Do you like to be called
2: Meat.
1: Mr. Loaf?
2: Meat? Meat.
0: There we go. Meat to his buddies. We've got Pearl Jam next.
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1: Looking great for your Friday on the roads, no hold-ups or pranks. As we run out of Melbourne, a slow run on the Westgate Freeway. It's busy from Williamstown Road. It is also busy on the Ring Road through to the Deer Park Bypass, which has a slow run through to Hopkins Road on the Western Freeway. After that, it is nice and smooth to get you back home. 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
2: Hi there, I'm Brett Mack with your local news first. Police have exhumed the remains of a baby found in Ballarat's Yule Dam in 1992 as part of a renewed cold case investigation. The Herald Sun reports detectives hope advances in DNA technology will help identify the infant and locate the child's parents after more than three decades. The baby's remains were retrieved from an unmarked grave at Springvale Botanical Cemetery following approval from the coroner. The case began when two boys fishing at Wenderee discovered the baby's remains in a plastic bag, with the child's identity still unknown 34 years later. NAIDOC Week begins tomorrow with Ballarat City Council among those acknowledging the occasion. There'll be a flag-raising ceremony Monday morning at the Ballarat and District Aboriginal Cooperative with the public invited. And retrospective NAIDOC posters since 1972 will be on display at Ballarat's three libraries. Tomorrow's early morning Socceroos live site in Ballarat won't be for the faint-hearted. The Bureau says it'll be about 4 degrees and potentially wet for the 4 a.m. start at Alfred Deakin Place. The match against Egypt is do or die for the Aussies. It appears Ballarat's love of the winter festival's ice rink is showing no sign of slowing down. It's the 12th year it's popped up next to the Town Hall in Armstrong Street South.
3: You're not going to believe this. So far we've had 2,200 skaters on that rink already.
2: Mayor Tracy Hargrave speaking there. The festival runs until July 19. Updating sport, and it's potentially a tough run home for the Ballarat Miners with their three remaining NBL 1 games all on the road. Sunday afternoon, they'll take on the Dandenong Rangers. The women will be desperate to keep their playoff hopes alive, sitting seventh on the ladder after last week's thrilling one-point win. That's the latest in your local news.
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4: I'm Laura Desert. Well, bird flu may have spread to a third state, with New South Wales waiting on confirmation a sick bird found in the mid-north coast does have the H5 strain. Preliminary testing has come back positive, but samples now with the CSIRO to confirm. The highly contagious illness in birds has already been detected in WA and SA. A woman who assaulted Senator Lydia Thorpe outside the MCG has been spared jail, with the 29-year-old fined $300 and sentenced to a 12-month community corrections order. The Senator had said that injuries sustained from the incident caused her to miss several days of Parliament in 2024. Details can now be revealed after a suppression order put in place by the courts was lifted. Overseas, and the Green and Gold Army has flooded into Texas ahead of tomorrow morning's World Cup blockbuster against Egypt. The newsroom's John Michael is in Dallas.
5: Socceroos fans are out in full force ahead of their round 32 clash against the African nation, with thousands making the trip in from across the globe. The Aussies aiming to make history by winning their first ever knockout match at a World Cup and go into the clash as underdogs yet again. Players have today held their final training session in Dallas. If the Socceroos do win, they'll take on either Argentina or Cape Verde next week in Atlanta for a spot in the quarters.
4: Also today, the Queensland government is considering tightening the legal definition of the word woman after the previous Labor government brought in a more inclusive definition. And the ASX has been fined $20 million for a misleading update.
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4: Ending to sport now and returning to the World Cup, Switzerland has managed a 2-0 win over Algeria today. Earlier, Spain were too good for Austria, finishing 3-0 as winners. And in the AFL tonight, the Swans are coming up against the Western Bulldogs, looking to bounce back from last week's loss to the Brisbane Lions. West Coast and Adelaide play in the later game. And in the NRL, only one game tonight, the Panthers taking on the Bunnies. And that is the latest in news and sport.
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9: 3BA weather.
10: Remaining cloudy with showers this afternoon and this evening. Tomorrow, shower or two, top of 10, down to 4 overnight. Cloudy with a slight chance of a shower or two on Sunday, a top of 10. And for Monday, morning frost, followed by a sunny day and a top of 12.
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0: Ballarat's own 3BA 102.3 Dido, the white flag. What a voice she's got. The Clash, Rock the Casbah. And to kick the hour, ABBA, Knowing Me, Knowing You. G'day, Ballarat. PT back with you for a couple of hours on the drive home for our Friday afternoon together. Thanks to Harvey Norman Ballarat, your one-stop shop for all your furniture needs. Yep, knock-off time's just around the corner for you, isn't it? And I bet you can't wait. Tell you what, 3BA footy having a well-deserved rest this weekend because it is the school holidays. Both our football leagues are having a weekend off so that perhaps mums and dads and kids can get away and, you know, allow those with some injury niggles to just have a rest and hopefully be back better and bigger than ever Saturday, July 11th. That's when our football coverage returns for the Ballarat Football Netball League here at 3BA. Thanks to D2E Gym from Delacombe to Wenderee. You're never too far from a D2E. Hoodoo Guru is on the way and the Emotions here at 3BA.
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2: G'day, Nathan. 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

0: Better music and more of it. 3BA is 102.3. Europe and the final countdown. Along with Neil Diamond's Sweet Caroline, we had Prince out of 1983, 1999. That surely got to make the playlist of 3BA's Ultimate 80s Party. It is happening today week over at the Sporting Globe, and it is going to be a massive night. Thanks to Harvey Norman Ballarat Bedding and Electrical, bringing the power and comfort to your Ultimate 80s night. And Mrs. Brown Bakes, make your taste buds sing. If you haven't won tickets yet and you can only win them, you can't buy them, hey, jump onto our socials, Facebook and Instagram. There's a post on both social media outlets for you to have the chance of scoring double passes. And we've got more to give away next week inside of the big show here at 3BA and with Jules through 3BA Afternoons as well. So get your group together and come have the time of your life at the 3BA Ultimate 80s Party at the Sporting Globe from 8 next Friday night. We've got the latest in news, sport and weather coming your way at 5.
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0: Let's get some dial tone up, which we've successfully got.
2: 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Who are we calling?
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2: Cheryl.
0: Shazza!
2: Okay. Cheryl.
0: Cheryl.
2: You going to leave her a message?
0: No. Shazza, it's us. Ring back. Should we give her one more go? Because I'm doing it anyway. This time the result will be different, because if it goes to message bank, I'll actually leave one. See, not
2: 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There we go.
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0: Across Ballarat, this is your 3BA 102.3, Leaders in Local, and on iHeart, Wild Cherry. Play that funky music, boy. Maria McKee, Show Me Heaven from Days of Thunder and Billy Joel with the Uptown Girl. It is the drive home on our Friday afternoon. Yep, the weekend is near. It's all thanks to Harvey Norman Ballarat, where great sleep and great savings happen coming up to the end of the first week of the school holidays. How the kids go, mums and dads? They bored out of their brains yet, or are they doing okay? Perhaps you're going to take them along to the Winter Festival on the weekend. So many things to see and do as a part of the Ballarat Winter Festival. Get yourself a hot chocolate on the trail. You can go to Winter Wonderlights, go ice skating between the Town Hall and Maya there. 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That's winterwonderlights.com.au. And don't forget, the Red Hot Summer Tour coming back to Ballarat. You adults can be a part of that November 7 at Victoria Park. It is an 18-plus event featuring, for the first time in 40 years, Australian Crawl. On stage with Men at Work, Birds of Tokyo, Vicar and Linda, Eskimo Joe, Boom Crash Opera and Ella Hooper. 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A man who's no stranger to the Red Hot Summer Tour on the way next, Jimmy Barnes.
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1: It's been a great Friday, Arvo. On the roads, there isn't any holdups or delays. As for your run out of Melbourne, a slow run on the Westgate Freeway. It's banked up from the bridge passing Williamstown Road. The Ring Road is slowing through to the Deer Park Bypass, which has a slow run through to Hopkins Road on the Western Freeway. 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The savings are huge and they won't be beaten with their best tyre price guarantee. 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That's the latest 3BA traffic.
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6: Hi, I'm Sally Pearson. The Melbourne Vixens and Adelaide Thunderbirds have wrapped up preparations ahead of tomorrow night's Super Netball Grand Final at John Cain Arena. Australia will face England in the Women's T20 World Cup Final after the hosts beat South Africa by 40 runs at the Oval. The decider will be played at Lords overnight Sunday. Aussie Daria Kazatkina takes on Naomi Osaka tonight for a place in the fourth round at Wimbledon. And the Knights have opened their NRLW campaign with an 18-4 win over the Sharks.
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0: Ballarat's own 3BA 102.3. What a way to wrap up my couple of hours with you on this Friday afternoon. AC/DC high voltage rock and roll with Giorgio Moroder and Phil Oakey together in Electric Dreams. I'll catch up with you Sunday morning from 10 for a couple of hours. Otherwise, on Monday from 6, back into it for another week of the big show. Thanks to Metrol here at 3BA. Have an absolutely fantabulous weekend, won't you? Till we talk next, be good, be kind, be you.
1: So they've given me 30 seconds to explain what an hour of 3BA's 80s lunch sounds like. Let's go.

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9: 3BA weather.
10: Bit of wet weather around this evening. Tomorrow, cloudy with a shower or two. 4 overnight to a high of 10. Cloudy, the slight chance of a shower or two and 10 for Sunday. And for Monday, after morning frost, a sunny day forecast and a top of 12.
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7: 3BA weather.
12: Bit of wet weather around this evening. Tomorrow, cloudy with a shower or two. 4 overnight to a high of 10. Cloudy, the slight chance of a shower or two and 10 for Sunday. And for Monday, after morning frost, a sunny day forecast and a top of 12.
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6: Bit of wet weather around this evening. Tomorrow, cloudy with a shower or two. 4 overnight to a high of 10. Cloudy, the slight chance of a shower or two and 10 for Sunday. And for Monday, after morning frost, a sunny day forecast and a top of 12.
0: The lights dim. A synth beat pulses in the distance. Somewhere a DeLorean revs its engine. Welcome to a totally 80s Friday night.
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1: 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In fact, they need about 66 in the Ballarat region. 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
0: Ballarat Today. It's what Ballarat is talking about. 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
6: Bit of wet weather around this evening. Tomorrow, cloudy with a shower or two. Fall overnight to a high of 10. Cloudy, the slight chance of a shower or two and 10 for Sunday. And for Monday, after morning frost, a sunny day forecast and a

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9: Bit of wet weather around this evening. Tomorrow, cloudy with a shower at 2, 4 overnight to a high of 10. Cloudy, the slight chance of a shower at 2 and 10 for Sunday. And for Monday, after morning frost, a sunny day forecast and a top of 12.
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1: Coming up Monday when the show returns, Forest Fire Management Victoria are currently recruiting seasonal firefighters. In fact, they need about 66 in the Ballarat region. Have you got what it takes? 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Think it's been a wet winter to date? Well, it's been nothing like the great Ballarat flood of 1869. To tell us how bad it was, it's Ballarat Today's history buff, Dr. David Waldron. And Roland is fed up. 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
0: 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It's what Ballarat is talking about. 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
1: G'day, Nathan. 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
6: 3BA weather.
7: Cloudy today, a shower of two light winds becoming southwesterly, a top of 10 degrees, getting down to 4 through the wee hours of this morning. Sunday, cloudy, slight chance of a shower of two, 3 overnight to a high of 10. Morning frost followed by a sunny day Monday and a top of 12. And for Tuesday, mostly sunny and 12 degrees.
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7: Cloudy today, a shower or two, light winds becoming southwesterly, a top of 10 degrees, getting down to 4 through the wee hours of this morning. Sunday, cloudy, slight chance of a shower or two, 3 overnight to a high of 10. Morning frost followed by a sunny day Monday and a top of 12. And for Tuesday, mostly sunny and 12 degrees.
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4: 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It's currently sitting at a perfect 18.16, and that means one thing, pie weather. 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
1: Chezza.
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1: No. Chezza, it's us. Ring back. Should we give her one more go? Because I'm doing it anyway. This time the result will be different, because if it goes to message bank, I'll actually leave one. See, not
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9: Cloudy today, a shower of two light winds becoming southwesterly, a top of 10 degrees, getting down to 4 through the wee hours of this morning. Sunday, cloudy. Slight chance of a shower or two, 3 overnight to a high of 10. Morning frost followed by a sunny day Monday and a top of 12. And for Tuesday, mostly sunny and 12 degrees.
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0: If there's one thing we know about winter in Ballarat, it gets mighty cold. But never fear, PT and the Big Show are ready to turn up the heat with 3BA's Winter Warmers. 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
10: 3BA weather.
11: Cloudy today, a shower of 2, light winds becoming southwesterly, a top of 10 degrees, getting down to 4 through the wee hours of this morning. Sunday, cloudy, slight chance of a shower of 2, 3 overnight to a high of 10. Morning frost followed by a sunny day Monday and a top of 12. And for Tuesday, mostly sunny and 12 degrees.
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0: 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It gets mighty cold. 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
11: 3BA weather.
12: Cloudy today, a shower or two, light winds becoming southwesterly, a top of 10 degrees, getting down to 4 through the wee hours of this morning. Sunday, cloudy, slight chance of a shower or two, 3 overnight to a high of 10. Morning frost followed by a sunny day Monday and a top of 12. And for Tuesday, mostly sunny and 12 degrees.
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9: Cloudy today, a shower of two light winds becoming southwesterly, a top of 10 degrees, getting down to 4 through the wee hours of this morning. Sunday, cloudy, slight chance of a shower of two, 3 overnight to a high of 10. Morning frost followed by a sunny day Monday and a top of 12. And for Tuesday, mostly sunny and 12 degrees.
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1: 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In fact, they need about 66 in the Ballarat region. 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To tell us how bad it was, it's Ballarat Today's history buff, Dr. David Waldron. And Roland is fed up. He says there must come a point when a politician's behaviour results in them being sent packing by their party.
0: Ballarat Today. It's what Ballarat is talking about. 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
10: Good morning, Alana McIntyre here with the latest. Alarms have gone off early this morning to watch our Socceroos take on Egypt in Dallas. At the moment, it's 1-1. Before the match, Australians were seen taking over a local Walmart. While musician Iggy Azalea was seen doing a shoey with Aussie fans as well. We're being urged not to panic with a suspected case of bird flu now in New South Wales. The giant petrel returned a positive preliminary test for H5 on the state's mid-north coast after a member of the public raised the alarm. New South Wales Chief Veterinary Officer Joe Coombe says they've ramped up surveillance.
11: This is an isolated case at this stage. As I'm sure you're aware, there have been other cases elsewhere, so we will be on the lookout. It doesn't mean it's going to be the last case, but at this point there is no evidence of spread.
10: In Victoria, Homicide Squad detectives have charged a third teenager with murder in relation to the death of a 15-year-old boy at Craigieburn earlier this week. And it's set to be the wedding of the year as Taylor Swift and Travis Kelce tie the knot. The pop singer and American football player are expected to say I do at Madison Square Garden soon. NBC News correspondent Chloe Mellis says there's a reason she's chosen that particular venue.
12: Nobody can be taking pictures or long long lens because it's behind the walls of MSG, also protected airspace. A lot of celebrity weddings, it always gets interrupted by loud helicopters, paparazzi.
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10: In AFL, the Swans have downed the Western Bulldogs at the SCG by 35 points. Coach Luke Beveridge says moving Rory Lobb into the ruck to deal with Brody Grundy's dominance was always part of the plan as Tim English was moved to fullback.
13: Ultimately, some of the ruckmen in the competition, and Brody's one of them, who's just a huge handful for any ruckman. They're just big and strong.
10: And at the FIFA World Cup, it's still 1-1 as the Socceroos take on Egypt.
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16: Good morning and welcome to a cool start to our Saturday and our weekend. We're reaching for a top of just 9 degrees. Cloudy with a shower or two. Tomorrow, cloudy with 10. Then some fine sunny weather on Monday with 12 degrees. And on Tuesday, also fine and sunny, a top of 12. Currently here in the city, it's 6 degrees.
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0: 3BA 102.3, making our way into a rather cool start to our Saturday and our weekend with Kelly Clarkson, Because of You. Also, Jimmy Barnes and his Working Class Man. It's 11 past six. Good morning. This is Frank Clark. Thank you for your company on this early start. Now, I imagine there could be a number of people listening, or maybe you are watching your telly to see exactly what's the outcome of the game. Well, so far, they are even. Egypt has won. The Socceroos have won, and I think they're moving into what they call time on or extra time or something. I guess they're hoping that they can get some kind of a result, but at this stage it's 1-1. It's an interesting game. Soccer, or football as they call it, seems to take a long time for anybody to actually make any scores, and people get very frustrated. So we shall see. We'll wait and see over the next few minutes to see who's successful in the game between Egypt and the Socceroos. Interesting to see, even though it's a cool start to our Saturday, it's not wet, which means there's quite a large group of people gathered by the big screen around the corner from 3BA in Alfred Deakin Square. And also, I notice there's also quite a large contingent of people across the road at the Sporting Globe. People obviously keen to see live what the outcome is. Well, we'll bring it to you as soon as it's available.
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4: 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And it's a good, even covering of pure King Island whipped cream at the punt road end. Now the world's largest milk chocolate frog. 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We've done it, Australia! 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Victory is sweet!
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Ballarat's home of the classic hits, 3BA 102.3. There's Queen, I Want to Break Free. It's 23 past 6. We'll check the news at 6.30 this morning. Well, I imagine the Socceroos would like to break free and get an extra score. At this moment, it's the Socceroos 1, Egypt 1, and they are into extra time, or whatever they call it in soccer. So we'll have to wait and see whether we get any kind of result. We will let you know as soon as there is a result. We'll check the news at 6.30 this morning. After the news, at 7, we'll talk fishing with Jeff Kramer, who's coming in for 3BA's On the Bite. And at 10 past 8 this morning, we will have the Crummy Quiz, as always. And as part of the Crummy Quiz, we have our Saturday Sound, which is not the secret sound. It's our Saturday Sound. Have a listen. This is our Saturday Sound. Any idea what that might be? I'll tell you what it is and why we played it this morning at 10 past 8 as part of the Crummy Quiz. We're reaching for a top of just 9 degrees in Ballarat today. Cloudy with a shower or two. Continuing cloudy tomorrow with 10, then some sunshine on Monday and Tuesday with tops of 12 degrees. Currently here in the city, it's 6 degrees. And taking us toward the news at 6.30, here are the Eagles.

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1: Good morning, Alana McIntyre here with the latest. Alarms have gone off early this morning to watch our Socceroos take on Egypt in Dallas. At the moment, it's 1-1. Before the match, Australians were seen taking over a local Walmart. While musician Iggy Azalea was seen doing a shoey with Aussie fans as well. We're being urged not to panic with a suspected case of bird flu now in New South Wales. The giant petrel returned a positive preliminary test for H5 on the state's mid-north coast after a member of the public raised the alarm. New South Wales Chief Veterinary Officer Joe Coombe says they've ramped up surveillance.
2: This is an isolated case at this stage. As I'm sure you're aware, there have been other cases elsewhere, so we will be on the lookout. It doesn't mean it's going to be the last case, but at this point there is no evidence of spread.
1: In Victoria, Homicide Squad detectives have charged a third teenager with murder in relation to the death of a 15-year-old boy at Craigieburn earlier this week. And it's set to be the wedding of the year as Taylor Swift and Travis Kelce tie the knot. The pop singer and American football player are expected to say I do at Madison Square Garden soon. NBC News correspondent Chloe Mellis says there's a reason she's chosen that particular venue.
3: Nobody can be taking pictures or long lens because it's behind the walls of MSG, also protected airspace. A lot of celebrity weddings, it always gets interrupted by loud helicopters, paparazzi.
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1: In AFL, the Swans have downed the Western Bulldogs at the SCG by 35 points. Coach Luke Beveridge says moving Rory Lobb into the ruck to deal with Brody Grundy's dominance was always part of the plan as Tim English was moved to fullback.
4: Ultimately, some of the ruckmen in the competition, and Brody's one of them who's just a huge handful for any ruckman. They're just big and strong.
1: And at the FIFA World Cup, it's still 1-1 as the Socceroos take on Egypt.
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7: It is a little dark to see just what kind of day we have, so let's just rely on the forecast. Cloudy with a shower of 2, top of just 9 degrees. Then tomorrow, cloudy with 10. On Monday, fine and sunny with 12 degrees. And on Tuesday, the sunshine continues, also a top of 12. Currently here in the city, it's 6 degrees.
0: Stand by. 3BA, Ballarat's home of the 1980s. Thank you.

It's home of the classic hits, 3BA 102.3. Leo Sayer taking us back to music for this half hour. I love you more than I can say. It's 22 to 7. We'll check the news again this morning at 7 o'clock. Have an update on what's happening in Dallas to see whether anybody's actually won this game. 1-1, Australia and Egypt, 1-1. They are into time on. Not exactly sure what happens now. What happens if the game just ends in a draw? Well, we'll find out, I guess, when the news at 7 o'clock this morning. I'm here through until 12. Hope I can have your company. A little later this half hour, we'll have a look at the front and back pages of the Ballarat Courier and the Herald Sun.

with more of Ballarat's best music variety, 3BA 102.3 with the stars on 54, if you could read my mind. It is 18 to 7. We'll check the news at 7 this morning as we move into what is a chilly, dark start to our Saturday morning, and we are still waiting to see what kind of an outcome we have in Dallas to see whether anybody actually walks away with any points, or the fact that it's all 1-1 means that I don't know what it means. We'll find out, I guess, in the news at 7 o'clock this morning. Now, speaking of the news, let's have a look at the front and back pages of the Ballarat Courier and the Herald Sun, because the newspapers have now got themselves released. And on the front page of the Ballarat Courier this morning, clinic combats crisis. Demand for psychology appointments at one Ballarat service has spiked almost 60% in a year, driven by cost of living pressures and a critical shortage of low-cost treatment options. Regional families are increasingly turning to Federation University's FedCare Psychology Clinic, where the first session is a provisionally registered psychologist is free and follow-up sessions cost just $5 to $10. You can read details of that story on the front page of the Ballarat Courier this morning. And on the back page, the headline is Ground Being Ignored. The Wodeyalloc Recreation Reserve is looking for a tenant after an almost $1.5 million upgrade with Golden Plains Shire put forward. The Wodeyalloc Recreation Reserve is looking for a tenant after an almost $1.5 million upgrade with Golden

0: after allegedly bombarding Kylie Minogue's family with texts and calls declaring he was in a relationship with the star. There's a full report of that story on page 13 of the Herald Sun this morning. On the back page, as is often the case, a full page ad for Harvey Norman. There's some of the stories that you can read in your newspapers when you pick them up a little later. We'll update the latest at 7 this morning. We have Alana McIntyre in our newsroom.
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3BA 102.3, Ballarat's best music variety, never tear us apart. There's In Excess. It's 6 minutes to seven. Well, it would appear that people from Australia are not all that happy. The Socceroos appear to have lost. It looks like Egypt will now go through to the next stage, and the Socceroos will sit and have a think about what actually went wrong. We'll get more details at seven this morning when Alana McIntyre wraps up the game. Here in Ballarat today, we're reaching for a top of 9 degrees. Will be cool. It's already cool. The weather word is cloudy with a shower or two. Then cloudy tomorrow with a top of 10 degrees. On Monday, sunny with 12. And on Tuesday, continuing fine and sunny, a top of 12 degrees. Currently 6 degrees here in the city. I really did expect to hear a shout so loud from the Alfred Deakin spot around the corner where the big screen has been screening the game. I thought I might hear it even right around here in Lydiard Street. Unfortunately, that is not the case. Looking around the country, in Perth today, fine, mostly sunny, top of 19 degrees. In Adelaide, a possible shower with 15. Hobart, showers and 10. In Melbourne today, a shower or two with a top of 13. Canberra should be mostly sunny with 13 degrees. In Sydney, also sunny, top of 19. Brisbane, mostly sunny, top of 23. Darwin will be sunny with a top of 33. Well, we can look forward to some sunny weather on Monday and Tuesday. At 10 past 8 this morning, the Crummy Quiz returns. We ask you some questions about events of the day and give you the chance to win first prize, an extra piece of toast. And we will also have our Saturday sound, which is not the secret sound. That's back on Monday morning with PT. But this is our Saturday sound. Listen carefully. Any idea what that might be? I think it's a great sound. I'll tell you what it is and why we played it this morning at 10 past 8 as part of the Crummy Quiz. After the news at 10 past 7 this morning, we'll be talking fishing. Jeff Cramer is in for 3BA's On The Bite. And then later that hour at 25 to 8, just after the news, it's time for Buy, Swap and Sell. Taking us toward the news at 7 this morning, this is Roxette at 3BA.

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1: Good morning. Alana McIntyre here with the latest. We're in extra time in Dallas as the Socceroos are taking on Egypt for a spot in the top 16. We're now in a penalty shootout.
2: Oh, well, we'll be able to keep Australia in touch, and he does.
1: On SBS there, flares have been set off in Federation Square with massive crowds gathering at Darling Harbour. We're being assured plans are in place to protect Australia's egg and poultry industries with a suspected case of bird flu on the East Coast. The giant petrel returning a positive preliminary test for H5 after being found on the New South Wales mid-north coast. Federal Agriculture Minister Julie Collins says Australia is well placed to deal with it.
3: In our preparedness, we have been working with the poultry and the egg industries to do everything that we can do to mitigate against any incursions in our agricultural systems, and we continue to do that work with the states and territories and with the industry.
1: Strange scenes along a quiet stretch of sand north of Queensland, where an exclusion zone had to be set up on a beach so crews could check a potentially hazardous object. It's been taken away for testing, but locals claim it could be space debris. And we're on wedding watch this morning. Blacked out SUVs and vans are starting to move into the secured area around Madison Square Garden, where Taylor Swift and Travis Kelce are expected to tie the knot. Wearing a tux, Bradley Cooper has been seen getting into a vehicle in NYC with his girlfriend Gigi Hadid already inside. Dakota Johnson has slipped into another vehicle wearing a long black gown.
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1: In AFL, the Swans are second on the ladder, beating the Western Bulldogs by 35 points at the SCG. Coach Dean Cox says it was pleasing from the first bounce.
4: You know, I thought the players from the game last week reviewed the game really well, took a fair bit into training throughout the couple of sessions that we did have and executed really well.
1: And devastating scenes at the World Cup. In Dallas, the Aussies have been downed by Egypt in a penalty shootout.
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10: Here in Ballarat today, we're reaching for a top of just 9 degrees. The weather is cloudy with a shower or two. Then tomorrow, cloudy with 10 degrees. On Monday, fine and sunny with 12. And on Tuesday, the sunshine continues. Also 12 degrees. Currently here in the city, it's a cool 6 degrees.
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0: Fella, it's 3BA 102.3 with Fleetwood Mac and Go Your Own Way, which I think probably those people who have been watching the big screen around the corner in Alfred Deakin Place will be going home looking a little bit sadder for the day because the Socceroos have not gone through. That's the end of it as far as they are concerned. So we'll have to show an interest in what happens in the FIFA competition, but not actually supporting the Socceroos. Well, perhaps better luck next time. We'll check the news again this morning at 7.30 and then at 10 past 8, the Crummy Quiz returns. Just after 7.30 this morning, it's buy, swap and sell. Just a couple of the things that are ahead as we make our way into our Saturday morning breakfast get-together.
1: 3BA's on the bike.
0: But for now, we talk fishing and Jeff Kramer has braved the cool start of the morning. Morning, Jeff.
2: Good morning, Frank.
0: Difficult to find a parking spot this morning?
2: A little bit busy out in the street, I can tell you.
0: There's a few people around. Catching up on, well, hoping for better things.
2: Well, it's good to see a bit of excitement around the town anyway.
0: So what about fishing? Can we get excited about fishing? Has the rain that we've had over the last week or so, I've actually measured 55 mil in my rainfall gauge in the last week, has that had any effect on fishing or are the lakes filling up?
2: Well, look, the rain has been great, Frank, and we did have a good wet June, but get the best part of 2 inches for this past week. It's been really good, and all reports I've had coming in are that streams are starting to run. I had one guy from out at Learmonth, he was very happy because Morton's cutting was running and Lake Learmonth was starting to fill. It's got a long way to go, mind you. However, reservoirs around the district and further to the north are all filling. I've been onto the Golden Murray Water website and had a look, and the big lakes like Cancurran and Tullaroop are finally starting to fill. On the graphs, the graphs are going vertical now, which is really good. Hopefully we will get follow-up rain now that the ground is more sodden and better runoff.
0: Are there any? Are they anywhere near full yet?
2: Well, Newland Reservoir has gone from about 25% to 50%, and that was 2 days ago, so it may get towards full. Lake Wanneroo is definitely full and overflowing now, which is good because it needs some fresh water through it to reduce salt levels there. So it's great that this coincides with some from very busy stocking work from the Victorian Fisheries Authority as well as the Ballarat hatcheries with fish going into Wanneroo and the Newland Reservoir. So,
0: is it a good thing for your stocking programs to have the lakes and reservoirs full rather than not quite so full?
2: Well, it's good if they're full because you can get better access. The beauty about this time of year and as we go into the spring is that it'll come over fresh ground, and it means there's a lot more food available to the small fish, and that's when they really need to grow. They'll do most of their growing in their first 12 months. So, excuse me. Hopefully, this keeps going. You know, we've had a lot of negative talk about El Nino and all of this, that it's going to be another dry season, but let's keep our fingers crossed.
0: Yes.
2: Look, it's a great start to see water, and there's flooding in northeast Victoria, so a lot of those streams that were very stressed are filling up, and even Lalal Falls were operating. Lalal Falls and Trentham Falls. So if you're doing nothing else today, go and have a look at the falls.
0: Now, with the commencement now of the new financial year, things change sometimes as July comes upon us. There's some new rules which have just come into play with regard to the seafood we don't catch, but the seafood we buy. Now, what are the changes? How will they affect us?
2: Yeah, look, I saw this, and it's important because there's about a million of us go fishing to catch fish, but we don't all catch it to eat. A lot of people love to eat fish, though. There's fish is a big part of the Australian diet. And when I had a look at the figures from the Fisheries Research Corporation, 64% of the seafood we eat in Australia is imported. That's amazing when we've got all this good water and good productive areas around the place, but
0: So why do we do this? Why do we buy it from overseas when we have plenty here in Australia?
2: Well, I'm not sure whether it's the Australian fishers can't supply it, or that's the commercials, or the fact that they can get it cheaper from overseas.
0: Mm.
2: And a lot of people don't know where their seafood comes from. So as of the 1st of July, all seafood will be labelled on country of origin. So when you go to the fishmonger or your local restaurants, etc., it should be on the menu or on the labelling of the packaging to say what the origin of that seafood was, whether it's Australian, imported, or of mixed origin. So sometimes it might, you know, might be a seafood mix for a pasta or something. But that's, to me, that's a great win for consumers.
0: What if you just go to a fish shop, for example, and you buy the fish loose? Do they have to write on the package when they wrap it up where it's from?
2: They should. Mm. How it will manifest itself, because I do know there's a guy who sells fish down on the freeway at certain times of the year. You see the signs along the road, and hopefully we'll have fresh caught Australian snapper or Australian whiting, you know, because to me that's pretty important for consumers and the commercial fishers. We've got a great product in Australia. We have very tight environmental laws and food handling laws that our providers have to pay attention to, and overseas they're not so tight. So our commercial suppliers do have higher on costs relative to that.
0: Mm.
2: So Jeff, that's a good win.
0: Jeff, we're right in the middle of school holidays, which means there may be some young people around who think this is not a bad day. Well, particularly on Monday and Tuesday when it's fine and sunny, they may head to Vic Park, for example. Are the lakes in Vic Park well and truly stocked?
2: Look, they certainly are. And if you go onto the Victorian Fisheries website, you can see all those waters that have been stocked, and there's around about 60 of them. And these are specifically stocked with on-grown rainbow trout, which are probably about 20 to 25 centimetres long. Vic Park, there's one, the Gong Reservoir at Buninyong, Lake Esmond, Jubilee Lake over at Dalesford. And they're great spots to take the kids to go and have a fish, even in the when the weather's a bit cool and that. You know, you can go out for an hour and have an hour's fishing, and then head home. The best way to catch these rainbows, you need to fish light with about a 6-pound breaking strain line, small size one sinker, a small size six hook, and use orange or pink power bait or a trusty garden worm, because there's plenty of those around just at the moment too.
0: Now, one of the things that we're really concerned about is the fact that there's a raised awareness, at least, of bird flu. Now, and some of these birds are found on beaches. What would happen, for example, if somebody were going to a beach and they found what looked like a sick bird? Is there anything we can do about that?
2: Well, look, this is a real worry for both birds and wildlife in Australia. And most of these birds that have been picked up, or all of them that have been picked up at this stage, have been migratory seabirds. So if anyone's going down along the Victorian coast, because this is where you're likely to come across them, if you see sick birds or birds acting a little bit strangely, don't touch them. Make sure you get the location and take a note of the details and pass that information on to Department of Agriculture Victoria, or if you know there's fisheries officers around, let them know and they'll know how to deal with it. They don't want people touching or carting these things around. That'll only potentially help the spread of the virus. So just be aware of it. I don't think there's going to be a lot at this stage, hopefully not, but it is a real problem and a bit of a threat to our state, so just be aware of it.
3: And something that
0: anglers who actually head down to the beach and do beach fishing need to be very aware of. Just before we head to wrap it up for this morning, Jeff, where can we catch a fish?
2: Look, the Loddon River is a good spot to fish. It's probably a bit dirtier now, I did hear a little bit of flooding warning on that, but the Loddon and the Goulburn have both been fishing well for cod and golden perch. Pikes Creek Reservoir down towards Melton is good for redfin and golden perch. Lake Wenderee for trout at the moment, apart from the closed area at the western end. There's plenty of good trout there. Cancurran Reservoir to the north for golden perch. I mentioned a bit of stocking in the Newland Reservoir. It's come up to 50%, so it's worth a look. And down towards Camperdown, Lake Purrumbeet. They're catching a lot of redfin down there. They're small to medium, but they're still, you get a bag full of medium redfin and you'll have a good feed of Australian caught seafood.
0: Jeff Cramer, thanks for coming in once again this morning. We'll talk fishing at 10 past 7 next Saturday morning when 3BA's On The Bite returns. We'll catch you then.
2: Catch you then, Frank.

0: 3BA 102.3, there's Ice House and Crazy at 22 past 7 with news coming up at 7.30 this morning. It is the first Saturday of the month, which means the Bridge Market is on this morning. It'll get underway at 9, thanks to the Rotary Club of Wenderee Breakfast, along with the Bridge Mall Traders Association as well. So the Bridge Market, a very big market, on again this morning. And speaking of the first day of the month, or the first Saturday of the month, we talk tech at 9.30 this morning. Our regular tech talk back with Jace, our net nerd. He'll be in to take your calls. If you have something that's bothering you technologically, he's the man. Give us a call after 9.30 this morning. Here at Ballarat today, we're reaching for a top of just 9 degrees. The weather word is cloudy with a shower or two. Cloudy again tomorrow with 10, then some sunshine on Monday and Tuesday with tops of 12 degrees on both days. Currently here in the city, it's 7 degrees.
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5: We interrupt with a pie weather update. Let's cross to our pieologist now.
6: 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It's currently sitting at a perfect 18.16, and that means one thing, pie weather. 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
1: Good morning. Alana McIntyre here with the latest. We're in extra time in Dallas as the Socceroos are taking on Egypt for a spot in the top 16. We're now in a penalty shootout.
2: Oh, well, we'll be able to keep Australia in touch, and he does.
1: On SBS there, flares have been set off in Federation Square with massive crowds gathering at Darling Harbour. We're being assured plans are in place to protect Australia's egg and poultry industries with a suspected case of bird flu on the east coast. The giant petrel returning a positive preliminary test for H5 after being found on the New South Wales mid-north coast. Federal Agriculture Minister Julie Collins says Australia is well placed to deal with it.
3: In our preparedness, we have been working with the poultry and the egg industries to do everything that we can do to mitigate against any incursions in our agricultural systems, and we continue to do that work with the states and territories and with the industry.
1: Strange scenes along a quiet stretch of sand north of Queensland, where an exclusion zone had to be set up on a beach so crews could check a potentially hazardous object. It's been taken away for testing, but locals claim it could be space debris. And we're on wedding watch this morning. Blacked out SUVs and vans are starting to move into the secured area around Madison Square Garden, where Taylor Swift and Travis Kelce are expected to tie the knot. Wearing a tux, Bradley Cooper has been seen getting into a vehicle in NYC with his girlfriend Gigi Hadid already inside. Dakota Johnson has slipped into another vehicle wearing a long black gown.
0: Metrol. Better service, better advice, better building solutions.
1: In AFL, the Swans are second on the ladder, beating the Western Bulldogs by 35 points at the SCG. Coach Dean Cox says it was pleasing from the first bounce.
4: Yeah, I thought the players from the game last week reviewed the game really well, took a fair bit into training throughout the couple of sessions that we did have and executed really well.
1: And devastating scenes at the World Cup. In Dallas, the Aussies have been downed by Egypt in a penalty shootout.
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8: Good morning. We are moving into this Saturday morning. It's a little bit cool outside, reaching today for a top of just 9 degrees. Cloudy with a shower or two. Then tomorrow, cloudy with 10. On Monday, a little bit more promising. Fine and sunny with 12 degrees. And Tuesday, the fine sunny weather continues. Also a top of 12 degrees. For today, currently here in the city, at 7 degrees.
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Fella at home of the classic hits 3BA 102.3. There's the Paddy Smith Group and Because the Night. Well, the morning has come. It's a cool start to our Saturday morning. Whatever it is that you have planned, I hope it works out well. Looking forward to a bit of sunshine on Monday and Tuesday, but not today. Top of just 9 degrees. Currently, we have 7 of those, so it doesn't have very many more to go. This is Buy, Swap and Sell, 5332 1023. 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Jody has

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4: 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Melbourne's Cathedral of Sport, the MCG, lined with black plastic. 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A world record in play here. 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And it's a good, even covering of pure King Island whipped cream at the punt road end. Now the world's largest milk chocolate frog. Two choppers straining to lower this awesome edible amphibian into and under the lake of now-setting jelly. We've done it, Australia! It's the world's largest frog in a pond! Victory is sweet!
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7: Good morning, this is Frank Clark. I'm here with Buy, Swap and Sell through until 8 this morning. 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

0: 3BA 102.3. There's Eric Carmen with his hungry eyes. It's 8 to 8. We'll check the news at 8 this morning, and then at 10 past 8, the crummy quiz returns. A little bit of trivial knowledge, your chance to prove that you are the trivial champion in your place on this fourth day of July. Do you remember American actress Eve Marie Saint? Her career stretched from 1954 to 2014, and she's still with us. She's 102. She was born on this day in 1924. 70s singer Bill Withers was born in 1938.
1: Ain't no sunshine when she's gone.
0: Remember this song? Bill Withers, born on this day.
1: It's not warm when she's away.
0: Singer John Waite is also having a birthday today. He is 74. Kirk Pengilly, who appeared as a saxophonist with In Excess, is turning 68 today. And tennis player Pam Shriver is 64. Actor Neil Morrissey, who provided the voice of the character Bob the Builder, is 64 today.
2: Bob the Builder.
0: Actually, this song reached the top of the charts here in Australia and in England on this weekend back in 2001. Singer Post Malone is having a birthday today. He's turning 31 years old. And bikinis were shown for the very first time in Paris on this day back in 1946.

Cooktown on its home of the classic hits, 3BA 102.3 Otis Redding, sitting on the dock of the bay. It's 4 to 8. We'll check the news at 8 this morning. And then at 10 past 8, the Crummy Quiz returns. As part of the Crummy Quiz, we have our Saturday sound, which is this. Any idea what that might be? I'll tell you what it is and why we played it around 10 past 8 this morning as part of the Crummy Quiz. If you missed any phone numbers this morning in Buy, Swap and Sell, give me a call. I'll pass those phone numbers on to you. And we'll be back with more in Buy, Swap and Sell next Saturday morning, just after the 7:30 news.

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2: Good morning, Alana McIntyre here with the latest. A devastating loss for the Socceroos. After drawing 1-1, the Australians went down to Egypt in a penalty shootout in Dallas 4-2. The Aussies are now out of the World Cup. A heartbroken Tony Popovich telling SBS it's hard, but he's extremely proud.
3: Yeah, it's tough. It's tough now, yeah. I think we showed the world that Australian football is strong.
2: Police have been seen handing out bottles of water to Swifties in NYC that are waiting across the street from Madison Square Garden, where Taylor Swift and Travis Kelce are set to say I do. Stars like Hugh Grant, Dua Lipa and Bradley Cooper are heading to the venue in NYC. Benson Boone has arrived at Madison Square Garden. Ed Sheeran and his wife have been spotted nearby too. We're being urged not to panic with a suspected case of bird flu now along the east coast. The giant petrel returned a positive preliminary test for H5 on the mid-north coast of New South Wales. A third teenager has been charged with murder in Victoria in relation to the death of a 15-year-old boy in Craigieburn on Wednesday. Poland's Prime Minister says the country is preparing for various scenarios. He says coming months could be critical concerning the threat from Russia. And crews have taken an object away for testing in Queensland as locals claim it could be space debris. After an exclusion zone was set up along a quiet stretch of sand north of Townsville.
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2: The Socceroos have been knocked out of the World Cup, Egypt beating the Aussies in a penalty shootout 4-2. Midfielder Jackson Irvine has told SBS they're wrapping their hands around Harry Suter and Lucas Harrington, who both missed the target.
4: It's not about any player. We're a unit. We do everything together. So we win together, we lose together.
2: Ange Postecoglou has been announced as the new coach of a Saudi Pro League team, and in the AFL, the Swans have recorded a 36-point win over the Western Bulldogs at the SCG. The Crows beat the Eagles in Perth.
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7: Good morning. It's a grey and overcast start to our Saturday morning. Looks like we could be in for a cool day. That's what the forecast says. Cloudy with a shower or two, a top of 9 degrees. Cloudy tomorrow with 10. Then on Monday, fine and sunny with 12 and sunny again on Tuesday. Also a top of 12 degrees. Currently in the city, if you are feeling a little chilly, at 7 degrees.
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3BA 102.3, back to music for this half hour with Michael Jackson and Beat It. Good morning, this is Frank Clark. I hope that you are able to find a warm spot. It's a bit cool across our city this morning. It is 8 past 8. Time for the crummy quiz. We ask you some questions about events of the day and give you the chance to win first prize, an extra piece of toast, which unfortunately you need to provide. But anyway, the toaster could be all yours. May warm you up on the start to this cool Saturday. It is the 4th of July, and question number one this morning is about an actor who holds a record in the Guinness World Record book as the longest-serving actor in an Australian TV series. He's having a birthday today. He's turning 82. His name is Ray Maher, and he's been playing a character named Alf Stewart in a well-known series. Now, he actually won a Gold Logie back in 2010, but my question is, what's the name of the series in which he is the only remaining original member? Ray Maher was born on this day in 1944. Secondly, this morning, it was on this day in 1996 that the Brisbane team in the AFL officially merged with the Fitzroy Club to form a new club. Now, they became known as the Brisbane Lions. But before the merger, they had another name. Do you remember what that name was? What was the Brisbane Lions' former name? And finally this morning, Australian country singer Anne Kirkpatrick was born on this day in 1952.

0: She has had a long career, including two golden guitars for this song. Now, she comes from a very well-known Australian country music family. So my question is, who was Anne Kirkpatrick's famous dad? That's our crummy quiz for today. But before we go, let's have the Saturday sound, which is not the secret sound. PT has $720 in his jackpot bag on Monday morning. If you can tell him what the secret sound is, all thanks to Kitchens You Build with custom Australian-made cabinetry, including professional installation. That's the secret sound back on Monday, but this is our Saturday sound. Any idea what that might be? I'll tell you what that is with some answers to our crummy quiz in just a moment.
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0: Brian Adams on this Saturday morning at 3BA. Everything I do for you. It's 18 past eight. Time for some answers now in the Crummy Quiz. Question number one this morning was about an actor who holds a record in the Guinness World Record book as the longest serving actor in an Australian TV series. He's 82 today, was born in 1944, has been playing the part of Alf Stewart in a well-known TV series. His name is Ray Marr. Now, my question is, what series is it that Ray Marr plays the part of Alf Stewart? Well, if you're a Home and Away fan, you'll have no difficulty at all. It's Home and Away, question number one. Now, question number two this morning was about the Brisbane footy team in the AFL. They were known as what? They've joined up with Fitzroy back in 1996 to become known as the Brisbane Lions. But before that, they were there and they had another name. What was that name? Well, they were the Brisbane Bears. Did you remember that? And finally this morning, we talked about an Australian country singer whose name is Anne Kirkpatrick, born on this day in 1952. She has had a very long and successful career, including winning two Golden Guitars for this song, and she came from a very well-known Australian country music family. My question was, who was Anne Kirkpatrick's famous dad? Well, that was Slim Dusty. So Anne Kirkpatrick is Slim Dusty's daughter. And then we had our Saturday sound, which was this. I love it. Well, that's the sound of Dolly, the first cloned sheep, born in Edinburgh in Scotland on this day back in 1996. So Dolly was born on this day. Well, she was created, she was cloned back in 1996. Well, it's not actually Dolly bleating, but it certainly sounds as if it could be. That's our Crummy Quiz and our Saturday Sound. Back with more at 10 past 8 next Saturday morning.
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5: 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The first was too soft. The second was too hard. The third was just right. 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
2: It's 25 past 8. Good morning. This is Frank Clark. Thank you for your company. Hope that your day is unfolding well. A reminder that the Bridge Mall Market is on this morning, conducted by the Rotary Club of Wenderee Breakfast, a very popular market. So head down there. If you're a market person, this is a spot you need to be. And also, we are into July, and last year they introduced what was called Dry July, and this year it's being continued. People are being encouraged to just stay away from alcohol for a month and raise some funds for cancer research. So that's a bit of a challenge for you. Maybe you'd like to be part of Dry July. Now, usually on Saturday afternoon, we have the local BFNL footy and netball. Well, there's no football league this weekend because there's a full league bye right through the weekend. But 3BA football action will be back again next Saturday, thanks to D2E Gym from Delacombe to Wenderee. You're never too far from a D2E. Here in Ballarat today, off to a cool start, currently 7 degrees. Not many more to go, up to 9 degrees. That's the expected top. The weather word is cloudy with a shower or two. We'll be cloudy again tomorrow with 10 degrees, getting a little warmer. And by Monday, fine and sunny with 12. And on Tuesday, also fine and sunny, a top of 12 degrees. 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Give him a call on 5332 1023 after 9:30 this morning when Tech Talkback returns. Well, ahead to the news at 8:30, and then after the news, we talk property with a team from Ray White, Ballarat and Mortgage Choice. And taking us there, here's the Backman Turner Overdrive. You ain't seen nothing yet at 3BA.

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2: Good morning, Alana McIntyre here with the latest. A devastating loss for the Socceroos. After drawing 1-1, the Australians went down to Egypt in a penalty shootout in Dallas 4-2. The Aussies are now out of the World Cup. A heartbroken Tony Popovich telling SBS it's hard, but he's extremely proud.
3: Yeah, it's tough. It's tough now, yeah. I think we showed the world that Australian football is strong.
2: Police have been seen handing out bottles of water to Swifties in NYC that are waiting across the street from Madison Square Garden, where Taylor Swift and Travis Kelce are set to say I do. Stars like Hugh Grant, Dua Lipa and Bradley Cooper are heading to the venue in NYC. Benson Boone has arrived at Madison Square Garden. Ed Sheeran and his wife have been spotted nearby too. We're being urged not to panic with a suspected case of bird flu now along the east coast. The giant petrel returned a positive preliminary test for H5 on the mid-north coast of New South Wales. A third teenager has been charged with murder in Victoria in relation to the death of a 15-year-old boy in Craigieburn on Wednesday. Poland's Prime Minister says the country is preparing for various scenarios. He says coming months could be critical concerning the threat from Russia. And crews have taken an object away for testing in Queensland, as locals claim it could be space debris. After an exclusion zone was set up along a quiet stretch of sand north of Townsville.
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2: The Socceroos have been knocked out of the World Cup, Egypt beating the Aussies in a penalty shootout 4-2. Midfielder Jackson Irvine has told SBS they're wrapping their hands around Harry Suter and Lucas Harrington, who both missed the target.
4: It's not about any player. We're a unit. We do everything together. So we win together, we lose together.
2: Ange Postecoglou has been announced as the new coach of a Saudi Pro League team. And in the AFL, the Swans have recorded a 36-point win over the Western Bulldogs at the SCG. The Crows beat the Eagles in Perth.
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1: 3BA weather.
7: Good morning. We are under a fairly cloudy sky this morning, although just a suggestion or two that there's a bit of sunshine in there as well. Here's hoping. 9 the expected time for today. The weather word is cloudy with a shower or two. Cloudy again tomorrow, a little warmer with 10, and then hopefully some sunshine on Monday and Tuesday, a top of 12. On both of those days. Currently here in the city, it's 7 degrees.
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7: We are here every Saturday morning thanks to Ray White, Ballarat and Mortgage Choice. And from Mortgage Choice this morning, I'm not quite sure I recognise this man. He's been away for a few weeks. Good morning, Stephen Britton.
8: Good morning, Frank. How are you?
7: Well, how are you? More, are you really enjoying the weather?
8: Not really, no. it is rather cool.
7: So where did you come from? Where have you actually come from to Ballarat?
8: I've been in Europe for 5 weeks. And so I've been Italy, Austria and Czechoslovakia. I left on Sunday and it was 39 degrees.
7: They've been having a heat wave over
8: there. It was very hot when we were away. It was very enjoyable, but it was pretty hot, hard being a tourist. And what people don't understand is in a lot of those places, they don't have AC. no air conditioning and it's the mid-30s, it does make it difficult. Talking to a few people and they being and no air conditioning and it's pretty long nights, I think. So we were lucky enough to have air conditioning, which helped.
7: So you're back again, really enjoying the lovely weather we've been having?
8: Well, it's refreshing, is one way of putting it. Now, look, I think it's great to see nice green pastures, and because when we left, it wasn't the rain's been good, I think. The lake's nice and full, so there's some positives as well. And it is winter.
7: It is winter.
8: So you go, and I can see that we had some snow at Hotham, so that's good for people. So I think it gives you more hope that, you know, in November we might have some good weather.
7: However, you need to be aware of the fact that for most of the time that you've been away, we've had fairly sunny, fine days, have we not? We have.
8: Well, on the 2 or 3 days I've been here, I haven't seen much sun. A lot of participation, rain coming down.
7: No. You should have been here a week or two ago. It was fine, sunny weather all the time.
8: Okay.
7: Trying to make you feel homesick.
8: Thank you.
7: Sam Bourne is with us this morning from Ray White, Ballarat. Good morning, Sam.
9: Good morning, Frank. Yep. This time last week, it was two days in a row, which are beautiful blue skies.
7: They were.
9: Last week. So
7: they were great. However, we have had some good rain in the last week, which is a good thing. My rainfall gauge registered 55 mil over the last week. So that is a good thing. We do need the rain. Let's talk about property, shall we? The sorts of things that we need to keep in mind if we're thinking of either buying a property, maybe leasing a property, or organising some funds for that property. This is the spot to be through until 9. It is your property, thanks to Ray White, Ballarat, and Mortgage Choice. And Sam Bourne has come in this morning with almost a silly looking grin on his face because things are really changing at Ray White.
9: Oh, a silly looking grin. No, it's good. A few changes up at RWC, so our commercial business at Ray White Commercial. As of this coming Monday, we'll happily have Lachlan Waddell join our business. And we've already had Sam McKeegan join our business a few weeks ago. So our commercial space is rapidly growing.
7: Which explains that silly grin you had on your face.
9: You've probably got the same words my wife would use about my smile.
7: Okay, so when you say that RWC is expanding, you've obviously acquired some extra staff. What does that mean? And what does it mean from your point of view as being in charge of RWC? What does it mean for the company's point of view?
9: Our broader company, we're always looking to expand and grow with good people. I think that's the challenge that we face within our business is our people, and you know, obviously doing as much as we can to keep them happy and retain really good people, but also grow the business with people that are in the industry who've got experience, know what they're doing, are respected in the community and in the industry. And I think with the two appointments of Lachlan and Sam, we've certainly done that. They've both got plenty of experience in commercial property in Ballarat. So what it means for us is just more capacity, Frank. So we've got I've traditionally been running our commercial division solo with our leasing and sales department, and the appointment of these two are going to increase our capacity to take on more work, to list more property for sale and for lease, and to absolutely sell more and lease more.
7: Will they be associated? I think RWC is associated with the new office in Lucas. Will they be associated with that as well?
9: Yeah, as I said, the overall brand is... So yesterday, actually, we had a lunch up at Lucas to basically, you know, introduce our two businesses together, because we've sort of been coming and going over the last few months up at the Lucas office and the Integra group. You know, you bump into people and you don't really know. So we had a big luncheon yesterday with a number of food trucks, and it would have been better to do that the week before with the weather we had, but no doubt the team actually had a really good day and introduced everyone together. So to answer your question, yes, they are absolutely involved in that and can work out of that office. But as I said, their primary job and focus is more with the commercial property than houses.
7: Now, you've been involved in RWC, the commercial division of Ray White Ballarat, for a number of years. Do you see these appointments as meaning that your department will be expanding?
9: It will be, and we'll continue to look at that. It's not something we're just going to say, all right, we've got enough and we're going to stop. It's something that Will, Peter and myself are continuing to grow with, as I said before, good people. And in the commercial division, we're growing the management side of it too, Frank. So we've got huge capacity there to take on more rentals. So in same as residential, we manage commercial assets, and they can be anywhere from a commercial warehouse. We even manage car parks. So there you go. So car parks in town. So so because car parks are obviously pretty hard to come by in the CBD, and we've got sometimes we've got extras. So they're leased, and we organise the management, the rent payments, and the leases behind the scenes, all the way up through to we're just handing over this month a new childcare centre, a medical centre has just been finished and handed over. All the way through to, say, for example, Sydney Tools, CSR, which are national brands as well. So I've got plenty of those sort of large-scale operations all the way through to a small warehouse or a car park.
7: So I imagine that basically if there are people listening this morning who have a property with which they're not altogether thrilled with the management that they currently have, would you be looking to encourage people to at least come and have a chat with you at RWC to see whether you may be able to give them some extra help?
9: Yeah, absolutely. I think so. Kaylee Rain and Andrea White, who both work in the commercial management space, as I said, have got capacity. They've got really, really deep experience in that too. And I think what we're doing in Ballarat, which I think is setting us apart, is doing everything from end to end. I think traditionally what people have done and what businesses have done over the years have just sort of tacked it onto their business. And that was why we made the deliberate decision many years ago to rebrand to RWC, to invest in our people, to have the time to actually spend doing what they need to do. And there's so many different compliance things that need to be done, which I could say that out of everyone else in Ballarat, I'd say we're a lot further in front of. And in commercial, actually, there's a lot of owners that manage their own properties. So they feel as though, because commercial tenants, they stay for a number of years. It's not like residential where they might move out in and, you know, every 12 or 24 months. So commercial tenants typically stay. Now, what we see then is some owners then manage that themselves, which is generally in their eyes, it's easy. They just send out an invoice each month and they don't really do too much. But there's so much more compliance and stuff that they should be doing. And not only that, they don't typically, they build a relationship with a tenant, so then they don't put up the rent each year. They sort of say, well, it's been a tough year, we won't put a rent increase up. They don't handle the lease renewal process properly, so the paperwork might not be done legitimately. So then, therefore, the paperwork and the lease is quite loose and it's not watertight. So there's all of these gaps within their management that when we take on this business, we have to then undo everything and sort of redo it all, so it's all nice and watertight and official. So when we're seeing these self-managed owners, they go, oh, I didn't know I could on-charge my insurance, as an example. And as per the lease, the tenant can pay this the insurance policy. So all of these little things that we come in and go, you're getting a better return now that you've got us to manage it.
7: It's interesting, and I think it's good from your point of view to explain what that RWC actually means, because there's more to Ray White than just the residential, and you've now quite distinctly differentiated yourself from the residential side by sticking Ray White up on the building and RWC on the building.
9: That's right, and as I said, it was a deliberate decision that we made all those years ago, that we weren't just an add-on addition to our residential company. And it's the same with our rural and lifestyle division as well, Frank. We've got, you know, Dean and Josh who are working in that space, and, you know, Campbell and Dyer, who they primarily look after and service the outsides of Ballarat, and the lifestyle and the farms and broad acreage. So we've sort of got experts in each field within our business, and, you know, everyone stays in their lane, and when there's a commercial property that comes through the other part of the business, they involve us and we jump in and handle it. So it's a really good setup.
7: Okay, so if people would like to know more about the

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3: Interrupt with a pie weather update. Let's cross to our pieologist now.
4: Thanks. It's currently sitting at a perfect 18-16, and that means one thing, pie weather. A delicious comfort front is rolling in with strong cravings likely.
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4: 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Head to 18-16 Bakehouse, because when the temp dips, the pie rises.
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12: And we are here every Saturday morning at this time, thanks to Ray White, Ballarat and Mortgage Choice. And we've already discovered that Stephen Britton is our man from Mortgage Choice this morning. He's been sitting in the corner sort of hugging himself, trying to keep warm with his big freeze beanie on. Well, it won't take long before you become a Balleration again, Stephen. You'll get used to it.
13: That's right. Just dress appropriately, I think.
14: You've got about 4 layers on, I reckon.
13: I have, yeah.
14: Yep, and a beanie.
12: It'll be okay. In a couple of weeks, he'll be in back in the T-shirt again and the shorts. I'm amazed at the number of people who actually have been wandering around Ballarat in their shorts. I think to myself, what is wrong with you? But they don't even seem to notice it. So
13: no, they don't. Younger people too.
12: Yeah. You'll be back home again soon, Stephen. Let's talk about some of the ways in which people can, well, get themselves on the journey to buy their own property, organise the finance, and you're the man who really comes into play when it comes to people seeking some finance to get themselves established on the road to owning their own property.
13: That's right. We try and help as much as we can, Frank.
12: So if people do come and see you,

0: obviously there's more to it than just say, okay, come in, sit down, we'll organise a loan for you. There's a lot of information in the background that people need to know so that they can begin to make some informed decisions.
1: Oh, look, I think the most critical thing is just the process, what's involved, and understanding the process involving a real estate agent. We've got solicitors and conveyancers. There's a number of different people involved in the process, and the process is quite difficult. That's why it's important you come to a broker or a real estate agent to help you through the process. I think, I'd like to think, is once you've come through it, our job is to educate you, understand what's going to happen. It's certainly expensive purchase for you, but obviously understanding what you need to do, what sort of costs are involved, and more importantly, what the repayments are going to be over that period of time to pay that home off.
0: Now, one of the things that you and Danielle talk to us about on a regular basis is organising ways in which you understand at least what your expenses are on a week-by-week basis so that you can work out whether or not you can afford that loan or that loan or that loan.
1: That's right. So living expenses are extremely important now. Over the last 4 or 5 years, they've gone up significantly, but also the banks are all over these now from a HEM perspective, which is the amount you spend on average per month. And look, the systems and technology certainly enabled a lot easier. We used to get bank statements off clients. Now, generally, they're provided electronically, and we've also got systems now where we can hit a software link with the client. They put the appropriate information through and their statements are sent through to us, and they actually break down most of their living expenses. So that makes a big difference, and quite honest, often they're quite surprising because they factor in things like one-off purchases for holidays or maybe some furniture equipment, so you need to take some of that information out. But from living expenses perspective these days, there's lots of information available, and also to the clients, because a lot of the apps provided by the lenders actually break down your living expenses as well. So the technology is available there to help you understand it. The thing I'd say, if you're thinking of buying, have a look at your living expenses, and particularly if you can, try and work on keeping them as low as possible.
0: But unfortunately these days, it may well have been in the past that a housing loan was a housing loan. It's not quite the case these days. There are different kinds of housing loans. There are different kinds of products that you would like to offer people. So run through some of those different kinds of housing loans that we can get.
1: Well, Frank, particularly when you were first in the market, myself, there's basically only one product, which was a standard variable loan. Mm-hmm. That's all the banks had. And look, and I think brokers had a lot to do with that and dealing with other lenders, because they represent so much more of the market now, that a lot of the second tier lenders bought in different products, and they broke away from having just standard loans. And what they had is called a basic or a discounted loan, which meant the interest rate was a lot cheaper than the standard variable rate. And I mean significantly, we're talking about 2%. And then we then had other things like extra repayments and redraw facilities, which all loans have, most loans have those these days. And what that's meant is the standard variable rate is really only used as a benchmark for some of the main four lenders. And then they discount that rate according to the amount you borrow, what the lending value ratio is. And if you bought a professional package, which is another sort of loan, where you pay an annual fee, your rate will be determined by the pricing given by that lender.
0: So is it worthwhile from the borrower's point of view to shop around? You mentioned the fact that there are second-tier lenders. You need to explain what that means exactly. But is it worth my while, for example, to find out who some of these different lenders are? Or is that your role as a broker?
1: It's my role as a broker to sort of say, Frank, give me the information you've got, how big's your home loan, what features and benefits you're looking for from your home loan. Then I'd come back and say, here's three options. And generally speaking, there's the big four, NAB, ANZ, CBA and Westpac, and they've got a few. Bank of Melbourne's part of Westpac, Bank West is part of CBA, so you can see all of a sudden six major lenders, ANZ and Suncorp emerging, so some of the bigger banks are coming together. So when I talk second tier lenders, I'll be talking about Macquarie, which is probably the fifth biggest bank. They're a very proactive bank in the market space, and then we've got people like ING, Great Southern Bank, AMP, HSBC, they're probably your second tier lenders. And you see the second tier lenders driving more activity in the market, whether it's an interest rate perspective or new offers in the market.
0: Now, you've often mentioned the fact that the Bank of Mum and Dad is also up there among, is it number four, number five, number six?
1: It's probably five.
0: Is it?
2: Is it really?
1: Yeah, it's significant. Look, I'd suggest, we do a lot of first home buyers, and I'd suggest probably 50 to 60% would get a potential gift from Mum and Dad, which is great. So, yeah, Bank of Mum and Dad has certainly picked up. They don't do the transactions, the pay don't go in it, but they certainly do come up with some funds when it's required to help purchase a first home, which is really good. And I think a lot of, if parents can help, they do try and help to get them and kids into the market.
0: Does it matter? Does the length of the loan matter in the overall scheme of things? Most people talk about the fact that when you borrow money for a housing loan, you're probably looking at something like 25 or 30 years. Would that be an interesting thing when you're discussing with a client a potential loan?
1: You hit the number on the head. At the moment, traditionally, they're 30 years at the moment. Mm-hmm. You can get a 40-year loan with one lender, but that depends on the age of you. The difference really, Frank, is if you take a 25 versus a 30 versus a 40, is it means you're making the repayments over a longer period of time, so your repayments will be smaller, but also means you'll be paying more interest. So obviously, if you can take out a 25-year loan, you'll pay more, less interest than you would on that, what you're on a 30-year loan. So it really comes down to what the repayments are for the customer and how that fits in with their income. That's now, what's really important.
0: If circumstances change, for example, when you initially take out the loan, you may well have babies, you may well have quite a number of children, then progressively you have school fees and the kinds of things that children tend to cost you. But then later in that 30-year loan, you may find that your circumstances change. Can you, in fact, change your loan? Can you increase your payments, for example?
1: Oh, you can. Look, I'd encourage, say someone said to me, I want to pay the loan off in 20 years. I would still get them to do a 30-year loan term, but encourage them to pay at a 20-year repayment. Say if the repayment is $2,000 a month, I should say, and they pay $2,500 a month based on a 20-year loan term. And what that means is you're accumulating redraw within the home loan. So you've got funds there if you need it for a certain circumstance that may come up, but also means you're getting ahead of the game. So you're better off having a term that gives you flexibility, because there could be something that comes along the way, Frank, that you may need to say, look, I can't afford that 20-year repayment. If I've got a 30-year repayment, I can. So it's all about having the flexibility, and by all means, you can pay more. And long as you're not in a fixed loan, you can make extra payments. You can pay it off quite quickly. There'd just be a discharge fee.
0: Now, you've also mentioned from time to time that paying off weekly or fortnightly is a better financial proposition than paying monthly. Now, why would that be?
1: Well, I know it's hard. It's basic maths, but there's 12 months a year. There's 26 fortnights and 52 weeks. If you do the numbers on each of those, what that means, if you pay fortnightly or weekly, you actually make an extra, a 13th payment a year. Mm-hmm. So if you add that over the 30-year loan term, it reduces your loan term by about 10%. So what that means is you're paying more than what you need to, which means you're getting ahead of the game, which means you're going to pay less. Two things: you pay off your home loan quicker, and you're also reduce the interest you're going to pay.
0: Now, obviously, these are the kinds of things that people would chat with you about, and you would chat with them about when they come and have a talk with you. And Daniel was saying last week that you also encourage people, if they're not quite yet on the path, to just come and have a talk with you to say, well, perhaps in the next year or two or three, you may be ready for this, this or this. Is that still a good idea?
1: Oh, I think it is. I think more importantly, how much you can borrow. And quite often those people have the borrowing capacity. They may have a couple of liabilities they need to tie up, a personal loan or a HEC debt, or they just need to save a bigger deposit. Work through how they could save a bigger deposit, which comes back to living expenses, how much you spend, how much you can save. And just and once we've had that meeting, ring them in 3 or 4 months and see how they're going, how they're meeting those goals. And I think coming and having the appointment's a great start, because then you're in a better position to know what you need to do moving forward.
0: So if people would like to make that appointment, how do we contact you at Mortgage Choice?
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0: And I imagine there are plenty of open homes this weekend.
2: Plenty of open homes and plenty of auctions today, actually. So hopefully the rain holds up for the team. I think we've got four auctions on today. So a few jackets and a few umbrellas. We've ordered, I think, 20 umbrellas by accident this week. So anyway, that's another story. We'll probably be too late for the rain.
0: We'll be back next Saturday morning just after the 8:30 news with more In Your Property. Thanks to Ray White, Ballarat and Mortgage Choice. Sam, Stephen, thanks for coming in. We'll see you then.
1: Thank you. 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
4: Morning, Alana McIntyre here with the latest. Heartbreak for the Socceroos in Dallas. The newsroom's John Michael is there with the latest.
5: Australia's run at the World Cup is now over, losing to Egypt in today's round of 32 clash in Texas. The Socceroos conceding a goal in the 13th minute before finding the back of the net in the second half to equalise. The match ending in a penalty shootout where crucial spot kick misses by Harry Suter and Lucas Herrington, sadly giving Egypt the win.
4: Hugh Grant, Bradley Cooper, Camila Cabello, Jimmy Fallon and Ed Sheeran are just some of the stars seen heading to Madison Square Garden, where Taylor Swift is expected to tie the nosh with Travis Kelce. New Yorkers have been told to prepare for major disruptions with many street closures expected. A man has been charged, accused of stalking Kylie Minogue's family in Melbourne. The 66-year-old is accused of sending gifts and trinkets for the spinning around singer. He's still in the community and will face court in November. We're being assured plans are in place to protect Australia's egg and poultry industries with a suspected case of bird flu on the east coast. The giant petrel returned a positive preliminary test for H5 after being found on the New South Wales mid-north coast by a member of the public. The US president will deliver remarks at Mount Rushmore in South Dakota to kick off the 4th of July celebrations. Donald Trump has long expressed interest in having his own face added to the memorial. The president has promised to make a really long speech despite extreme heat across America.
3: Metrol. Better service, better advice, better building solutions.
4: A devastated Tony Popovich says he thinks we showed the world that Australian football is strong following Australia's penalty shootout defeat to Egypt in Dallas. And the Swans have downed the Western Bulldogs at the SCG by 35 points. Coach Luke Beveridge says moving Rory Lobb into the ruck to deal with Brody Grundy's dominance was always part of the plan as Tim English was moved.
6: Ultimately, some of the ruckmen in the competition, and Brody's one of them, who's just a huge handful for any ruckman. They're just big and strong.
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0: Cloudy with a shower or two tomorrow. Also cloudy with 10 degrees on Monday. Fine and sunny with 12. Tuesday also sunny at a top of 12 degrees. Today's expected top is 9.
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3BA 102.3, Ballarat's home of the classic hits. There's Soft Cell and Tainted Love, also Elton John with his Tiny Dancer. Good morning, this is Frank Clark. I'm here through until 12. Hope I can have your company. And later this half hour, around 9:30, Jace, our net nerd, will be in to take your calls on Tech Talkback. If there's some piece of equipment that you can't quite get your head around, Jace is the man. 5332 1023 after 9:30 this morning for Tech Talkback.

0: With more of Ballarat's best music variety, 3BA 102.3, there's Martika and her Toy Soldiers. In before that, the Cranberries. 20 past 9 on this Saturday morning, 10 minutes away from now at 9.30, Tech Talkback with Jace, our net nerd. As we move into the Winter Festival through until the 19th of July, you'll notice, of course, the pop-up ice rink has appeared just there between the Town Hall and Meyer. There's also some other great things taking place during our Winter Festival, Ballarat's Best Pie Competition, the Hot Choc Showdown. You can find details of these by heading to the Visit Ballarat website or Visit Ballarat Winter Festival website. The venues are there for the Hot Chocolate Showdown. Lots of interesting things. We celebrate winter here in Ballarat with our Winter Festival through until the 19th of July. We are also celebrating our Ultimate 80s Party. Now, you've heard about this. 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PT is giving away invitations in the big show. Make sure you're listening on Monday morning. It's all thanks to Harvey Norman, Ballarat Bedding and Electrical, bringing the power and comfort to your Ultimate 80s night, and also Mrs. Brown Bakes. 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

0: it's home of the classic hits 3BA 102.3 Wilson Phillips and Hold On. It's just after 9:30, coming up to 28 to 10. I've been talking about the fact through the morning that this being the first Saturday morning of July, we welcome Jace, our net nerd, into the studio to take your calls. If there's something that maybe isn't working the way you think it should, or maybe you don't quite understand those instructions, give us a call. Jace is here through until 10 to take your calls in Tech Talkback. Morning, Jace.
1: Good morning, Frank. How are you?
0: Well, it's a bit chilly outside, isn't it?
1: It's a little fresh, yes.
0: However, it's not raining, and by Monday and Tuesday, it will be fine and sunny, so that's great to see that kind of weather back again. Now, I know that you keep your finger on the pulse when it comes to new things coming out. Now, over the last few weeks, well, the last few times we've talked to you, and also the last few weeks, we've been hearing about a new phone, which is revolutionary. Now, for some strange reason, I can't believe that, because all phones are revolutionary as far as I'm concerned. Well, so what's so special about this one?
1: Well, this one is it's made by Apple, and this one they've got supposedly a, not necessarily a transparent, but a not detectable crease. So obviously a foldable phone, you would think, has got some sort of crease or easy to identify part where it folds. Mm-hmm. Well, this one apparently, no, they have not made that possible. So you can still fold it up, but when it opens, it will open like a book, and then of course you'll have dual screens. So each iteration of these is a new version, so they're all sort of in their own part, I guess, revolutionary.
0: So how big is this new phone?
1: So this one is supposed to be a roughly about the same size as the existing one, about the 6.9-inch-ish, length. You measure it from diagonals, but this one is supposed to be more based on the fact that it's dual screen and there's more screen real estate. So they're not really competing in terms of how big the phone, because it'll get to a point where the phones will get too big to put in your pocket, and then you've got a bigger problem than carrying around a big screen phone.
0: Way back where we used to be, remember the original mobile phones were as big as a brick?
1: Oh, they were as big as a brick, and the antenna went, 10, 20, 30 centimetres off the phone way back in the day, whereas Apple have gone more aesthetically pleasing with their antenna, which of course is right around the volume or the perimeter of the phone. So this one we're expecting in around about 3 months. September is the launch. I'm hearing dates around the 8th and 9th of September. Nothing locked in yet, but I did hear just recently in the hours preceding up to the broadcast this morning that they apparently have ordered up to 10 million dual screens. So the foldable phones, what they're calling the iPhone Ultra, are on the way. So being built means that they'll be built offshore somewhere probably in Asia at their hardware manufacturing site, and then of course they'll be shipped back to the States, probably have iOS 27 installed, and then they launch them and then you buy them.
0: Have you ordered one?
1: Not as yet, no, but my phone is actually due for renewal around about September, so there's going to be a new phone on the Christmas tree.
0: I can see a glint in your eye. Now, if you have a question for Jace, maybe something's not working the way you think it should, or maybe somebody has given you a gift and you have no idea what to do with it. If it's technological, give us a call, 5332 1023. This is Tech Talkback.

0: Limerick's home of the classic hits, 3DA 102.3, Joan Armour Trading and Drop the Pilot. It's 22 to 10. This is Tech Talk back with Jace, our net nerd. And Jace, Jane has just given me a call and she's asked if I can ask you a question.
1: Uh-huh.
0: She says she's in the market for a new phone. She just heard you talking about a new phone. Should she buy now, upgrade her phone, or perhaps wait a little to see just whether this new phone does suit her?
1: Look, the new phone might suit her, but what I would suggest to anybody, and thank you for the call, Jane, at this point in time, it would be against your best interest to upgrade right now before the new phones have launched for two key reasons. One, you don't know what the new surprises might be. Apple are renowned for leaving surprises to the last minute, so there'll be probably something in there, hardware or software-wise, that they've managed to sneak through under the radar, because, of course, all of this is patented ahead of time, so you do know the basics of what's going to go on, but they will leave surprises in there. The second key thing is, once a new phone does come out and it is launched, all of the others that are then older models, even last year, sort of do slip a little bit in price tag, and that could be very attractive depending on your budgetary constraints. So there are two key things here. Am I going to be surprised and fall in love with this Ultra when it gets launched, and then all of a sudden that changes the way I do things? And two, am I going to be able to pick up a reasonably, because last year's iPhone 17 is not that old right now. We're less than 12 months in, and there are rumours that there are big expenses coming out with a thing called RAM, which is a hardware feature. It's the memory of the phone. That could send some prices skyrocketing. So, Jane, if I were you, I would hold off until after September and then compare what's in the new one, the price range of that, and what you might get if the other phones drop a few $100 on a plan, or if you want to buy it outright.
0: If you have a question for Jace, our net nerd, give us a call. It's the Talkback line through until 10 this morning, 5332 1023.

0: John Farnham and Take That Pressure Down on 3BA 102.3. Well, you may well find yourself under some pressure because you simply cannot work that piece of technology out. Well, Jace is our man. He's here to take your calls. And Jace, Monty has given us a call.
1: Good morning, Monty. How can I help you?
2: USB problem, Jace. Inadvertently removed or power off when still in the machine. Can you recover the data because they come up as being full?
1: Oh, wow. Okay. So you've got a few things going on here. So you had a USB plugged into your machine and there was no space already on it. Is that correct? Or there was a little bit of space?
2: Had data on it and working.
1: Yep.
2: And the power went off. And then when you recover, you've got a data USB that says it's full.
1: Okay, so I'm trusting that the USB was already nearing its capacity at the time that the power went out and...
2: No, only half full.
1: Right, okay, that's a very interesting problem. Can I also ask, was the was this on a desktop machine or was this on a laptop or...
2: A desktop machine.
1: A very interesting problem. Can I also ask, was the was this on a desktop machine or was this on a laptop or...
2: A desktop.

0: off the USB at this point. I would try doing a recover and see if you can. There are a number of paid recovery tools. There's also one free that is not superior, but I use it sometimes to get myself out of a little bother. It's called Recuva, R-E-C-U-V-A. That one is a very, very handy free application. It'll do a basic scan and see if it can recover data that hasn't been saved anywhere else off the USB. But what concerns me is the behaviour of the USB stick is reporting that it's full when it wasn't and then the power went out. So it's a very, very interesting one. But I wouldn't remove anything off it.
1: It was operating normal.
0: Mm-hmm.
1: Then when the power went out and you restart,
0: yep,
1: the disk reports full.
0: Yeah.
1: The USB stick reports full.
0: Yeah, it shouldn't be reporting full if it wasn't full at that point, so there's some odd behaviour going on there. So it might be best also to, Monty, to do a scan on the drive when the drive appears. Does the drive show up still in My Computer on your desktop?
1: Yes.
0: Yeah, I would probably right-click on that little icon, go down to Properties, yep, and go into Tools and do a hardware scan on it first, just to make sure that the scan reports back no bad sectors and anything like that, and then try doing a recover on the software, but don't move anything off it for the moment. Keep that file structure intact, and fingers crossed you can get some data back there, Monty.
2: He's hoping
1: on and over the shoulder, doesn't it?
0: Yes,
2: he
0: absolutely
2: is hoping you're successful with that little process, and Jace is always available to give us some information about things that are just a little bit technically tricky.
0: Yes, that is a tricky one. Very odd behaviour for a USB to report that it was full when it wasn't, but then power failures. Sadly, they can do that on a desktop. Yeah, that's
2: if you have a question for Jace, give us a call, 5332 1023. This is Tech Talkback.
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5: 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Thank you. 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
8: Hi, I'm Victoria Devine, former financial advisor and host of the She's on the Money podcast. Let's talk income, because this is where people often get tripped up. It's not just your salary that counts. Income can include freelance work, tips, interest earned by your bank accounts, investment returns, rental income, and sometimes even selling stuff online. If it puts money in your bank account, there's a very good chance it's income in the eyes of the ATO. And yes, even if your side hustle is just for fun or you made less than $10,000, if you're running it like a business, it probably still needs to be declared. Don't be scared of this, just be across it. Keeping clean records from the start makes life much easier. The ATO is getting smarter with data matching tools, so if you've earned it, chances are they know. Honesty equals peace of mind, and you're going to sleep better at night knowing that you've done the right thing. No sneaky surprises in your inbox.
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0: right time of the classic hits, 3BA 102.3, Simple Minds, and Don't You Forget About Me. It's 5 to 10. This is Tech Talkback, and Jace Tina has given me a call just following up on Monty was talking about having things on a hard drive, and she's also concerned about taking the stick out when the power was still on. Is that dangerous?
1: It can be to the device, yes. You need to safely disconnect the power running to the USB or the thumbnail or the portable device before you eject it. So
0: is there an instruction on the screen to tell you to do that?
1: Not exactly. No, there isn't. So down in the bottom right-hand corner of your machines, assuming you've got a Windows PC and not a Mac, and I can show you how to do it on, or tell you how to do it on a Mac, you'll have the system tray, and then there's a little arrow pointing up. Once it's connected, you'll have a little icon in there that shows the drive connected. If you click on that, and then right-click, it'll say disconnect power source. And you can actually disconnect the drive, and then a little notification will pop up in the Windows system tray to say you can now safely remove your hardware, and that is when you can safely disconnect the USB drive, because they auto-connect power once you've connected, and regardless of whether you've got USB 2, 3, whatever it might be, power is running. So it's a bit like anything else that's running. You'll always make sure it's safe before you turn it off. USBs need to go through the same action to avoid corruption and loss of data and all sorts of other things. And over time, the drive will probably degrade anyway. So they're not reliable. So make sure you're backing up data that's on a USB stick. Don't rely on them. They don't have operating systems on there. They're just firmware, but that's how to safely disconnect. For a Mac, just drag the USB icon into your trash and you can then remove it nice and safely, unless there is a right-click and eject. It'll say eject, not disconnect on a Mac.
0: Now, Jace, will you be back on Tuesday talking with Big Mac?
1: I will, yes. I'll have some more details. Hopefully, I'm getting some latest over the coming days on this big iPhone Ultra. So, yes, I'll be back with Brett Mac on Tuesday morning live in the studio to discuss all things new phones.
0: So it doesn't take long for the months to come around. We'll see you on the first Saturday of August.
1: Oh, I can't believe
0: it.
1: I'll see you then.
0: Scary thought, isn't it? Tech Talkback will be back in a month's time. Thanks to Jace, our net nerd, for coming in. Taking us toward the news at 10 this morning, here are the Police and Roxanne at 3BA.

Hepburn Palais. From comedy to rock, find your perfect event by visiting hepburnpalais.com.au. 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